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5: Did we tell you that we are giving you the chance to win $10,000? 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
5: You know what? Holiday, holiday, holiday. That is what I'm hearing from everyone. It's clear the Newcastle and the Hunter needs a break and we don't quite have the budget for it. So we're helping you out. Triple M's 10K Triple Plays return 9 a.m. Monday morning as we get back into it with some Bryan Adams, Summer of 69. Crank this.

0: Red and blue, those are the only two colours that matter for Newcastle and the Hunter this weekend as the Knights head across the ditch to take on the Warriors for semi-final action tomorrow afternoon at a sold-out Eden Park. And right across the week, Tanya and Steve have been celebrating the Newcastle Knights and catching up with all sorts of players, coaches, including Sandon Smith, who joined them to talk about that team mentality that everyone's been going on about.
1: I think it's sort of been embedded in me from a young age. I just want to enjoy playing footy and go out there and do what I can for the team. It's not an individual sport, it's a team sport. And I think at the moment we're such a connected group on the field there. So, you know, I'm just going to go out and do my best and enjoy playing with these boys.
0: Connected on the field, travelling well, so many things on side for our Knights as they go head-to-head with the Warriors tomorrow afternoon in Auckland. Jimmy Callanan, Bobcat Ryan, Michael Hagan in from 3 tomorrow afternoon, bringing you all of the action as the Knights take on the Warriors. And tonight it is the Roosters v Sharks as Triple M rocks semi-final footy.
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0: and she is all fired up on Newcastle's Triple M. As was Jarch this week when there was a slight tweak to the name of Lou and Jarch's show.
1: Kenny, talk to us. How are ya?
2: Yeah, not bad. Good. Pretty thrilled to be on the Lou in Charge show.
3: Yeah, that's my boy, Kenny.
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1: All right, thanks for that, Kenny. Next call.
3: Kenny.
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0: Lou in Charge show. Jeez, that's a bit of a pivot, isn't it? Lou and Charge back for your early drive home Monday from 2, right ahead of the rush hour, driving you home from 4. And if you missed any of the shows this week, make sure you jump onto Listener and catch up on the podcast. They've got the good times and we're rolling out the greatest hits. Before 11, some David Bowie and Savage Garden. Pressing play on one of their big ones right after we catch up with the Rock Patrol next.
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9: Hey, this is the Triple M Rock Patrol. Come down and see us now at Bonnells Bay Shops. We are here for the Get Ready Weekend hosted by the Peninsula Rural Fire Brigade. We're bringing the good vibes here with our footy toss, giant games and Polaroids. 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Come down and see us now at Bonnells Bay Shops. We are the Rock Patrol, rocking the streets of Newcastle and the Hunter on 102.9 Triple M.

0: could be all yours if you can just match brains with Tanya and Steve. The 5K payday returns 8 a.m. Monday morning. We are getting so close. I feel like it's going to go off soon. Had quite a few 4 out of 5s recently, and a lot of words that have had multiple answers. Yes, I have been playing along in the car on the way to school drop-off. Tanya and Steve back with the good times on Monday, and we've got more of the greatest hits. This one perfectly matching this Saturday, isn't it? An early summer vibe. Some Kid Rock inside the next 20. And we'll kickstart next hour with this one from Men at Work, playing in minutes right after the news on Triple M.
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2: Morissette, Mandalong Road, busy both ways, approaching the roundabout at Wye Road through the roadwork zone. The M1 up to speed from Morissette to Beresfield, taking a pretty swift 24 minutes. The run from Taro to Raymond Terrace on the new M1 extension also looking good. The Esplanade, shockers both ways through Spears Point and Taralba, very busy northbound on Five Islands Road. 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That's all. Latest traffic on Newcastle's 102.9 Triple M.
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22: Good morning, I'm Brett Thomas. Police have charged another person in relation to the alleged daylight murder of Joshua McDonald. The 40-year-old was shot dead in Sydney's West in a case of mistaken identity linked to escalating gangland violence. A 28-year-old woman has been charged with accessory after the fact to murder. An 18-year-old drone pilot has already been charged with murder. An Aussie music festival has been thrown into disarray, forced to relocate events due to anti-Israeli threats. Frequency Forest organisers have now pulled five Israeli artists from their lineup. Police are investigating after two promoters' cars were firebombed. Donald Trump's been active this morning. He's banned major media outlets like CNN, MS Now and Politico from covering the White House.
0: I dislike dishonest press like you. I think you're terrible. I think that somebody has a right to keep them away if they're going to write false stories all the time.
22: And the US president has struck a deal with Denmark to control military security on Greenland.
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22: Sharks 5'8", Braden Trindle can expect some heat as Roosters players vow to test out his injured shoulder in tonight's sudden death semi. But Roosters coach Trent Robinson says Trindle can't be the focus of all their attention.
16: We want to play our game really well. And some of that will be at certain players, but it'll be mostly through our style of play.
22: The winner faces the Dolphins in a grand final qualifier. And in the AFL, the Swans suffered a heartbreaking loss from 28 points up to a two-goal loss against Fremantle in last night's preliminary final at the SCG.
23: Arrive alive. 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
25: Today in the Hunter, fine with a top of 29. Tonight, down to 12. And tomorrow, fine with a high of 31. 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
30: We got Nixon with you for your Saturday morning and a beautiful day across Newcastle and the Hunter. A warm one. And tomorrow we are celebrating one of the biggest artists in Australia. We're talking about Johnny Farnham, a living legend, the celebration concert, it is happening. It's all happening down in Victoria. And believe it or not, it's not actually going to be streamed on a TV network. Now, if you want to see it, the only way you can do it is head along to the movies. They're actually doing like a live streaming movie session. You can get your tickets right now. Alternatively, we'll just have to wait and see what streaming service it comes out on. Going to be incredible, though. So many huge artists involved in this one. And I mean, the likes of artists from around the world. Hugh Jackman's making an appearance, not to mention Jimmy Barnes alongside his daughter and his granddaughter. And in fact, we're going to hear from Barnesy inside 10 minutes as we press play on Men at Work. It's Newcastle's Triple M.

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0: Oh, such a classic from Elton John and Kiki D. Teaming up together, Don't Go Breaking My Heart on Newcastle's Triple M, home of your number one brekkie show, Tanya and Steve. And during the week, they had a little bit of fun with lines from famous TV shows. You say the line, they try and guess it. And I think we all got this one.
1: Well, give us the line, Glenn.
2: Skippy.
3: It's funny, I'm well done on the whistle, yes, Glenn, because I was going to do earlier. I was going to go, what's that? But you got to say skip because, and then that day we found out that kangaroos don't speak like that.
1: Thank you, Glenn.
0: Oh, if you missed any of Tanya and Steve this week, jump onto the listener, catch up on the podcast. The guys are back Monday and they're giving you the chance to win your way to Reflections Holiday Parks, where they broadcast live from yesterday. Sounded like an amazing time. Tanya and Steve have got you good times. I'm rolling out the greatest hits, which sounds like Reef right after Dragon in minutes on Triple M.
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0: The Knights in semi-finals contention tomorrow afternoon. Who'd have thought it? From Wooden Spooners to now tomorrow taking on the Warriors. At a sold-out Eden Park in front of 50,000 fans, it is going to be an enormous game. And coach Justin Holbrook, so many accolades towards him for getting the team here. Catching up with Tanya and Steve during the week, saying it's come down a lot to belief.
1: The boys then and myself, the coaches, the players, we've had belief all year. We've dealt with things during the year when you lose players during games and etc. So it's, I really feel it's set us up for this back end of the year. Now they're in finals time, so... good win last week, obviously, over South. So it was great to see and have so many fans come down from up here. But obviously, different challenge ahead now. We'll go over to back to New Zealand, which we went to only a couple of weeks ago. And obviously, it's at Eden Park in front of 50,000. So it'll be a great atmosphere. We've just got to worry about playing well.
0: You can hear that full chat, the Tanya and Steve podcast, on Listener. Same place. You can catch all your footy right across the weekend and on the radio tomorrow afternoon from 3, your local call team, Jimmy Callan and Michael Hagan, Bobcat Ryan, bringing you all the preamble to it. They'll be chatting to Trey Mooney, and then from 4:05, kickoff and every try and tackle is Triple M Rock semi-finals footy. Hey, before we get to 12 o'clock and the Saturday scrum, I've got some Mike and Mechanics and some Pink and the Rock Patrol. They're out about one last chance for you to snag some freebies. We'll catch up with them right after this.
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16: Hey, this is the Triple M Rock Patrol. Good news if you're in the Thornton area, because we are giving away prizes nearby. We have some Veneziano coffee sauce steep bags, the easy, no-fuss way for a delicious cup of coffee. You can do all your laundry in under an hour with these Tumble Club vouchers. And we have tickets to Heart of the Beast, starring Brad Pitt, in cinemas September 24. That's right, we're down here at Homeworld Thornton, so come here and grab these prizes, because new home plans begin with a visit to Homeworld Thornton. 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

0: It is elimination footy like none other. And tomorrow afternoon, it is our night in the hot seat. 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Nick's getting out of here. I hope you have a wonderful rest of your day and go the Knights.
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2: At Morisset, Mandalong Road, a pretty big struggle off of Waiee Road through the roadwork zone. The Esplanade, an absolute crawl on your run from Warners Bay to Spears Point. TC Frith Avenue slows southbound there at Boolaroo as well. The M1 looking good from Morisset up to Beresfield, taking 25 minutes. Maitland Road delay free from Warrabrook up to Hexham. 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That's the latest traffic on Newcastle's 102.9 Triple M.
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18: Hey there, I'm Brett Thomas. The Prime Minister has touched down in California, set to grill tech giants and discuss online safety with world leaders. It will culminate with an address to the United Nations. Anthony Albanese says the rapid expansion of AI will be top of the agenda.
20: The whole world is grappling with this. This is a technology that's here right now. So we need to make sure that we shape its use in the interests of humanity rather than allow it to shape us.
18: As Elbo arrives in the US, President Donald Trump has announced a deal with Denmark to take full security control of Greenland, which includes an expanded military presence. Another arrest in the alleged daylight murder of Joshua McDonald in Sydney's West. The 40-year-old was gunned down in a driveway in what police believe is a case of mistaken identity. A 28-year-old woman is accused of helping the alleged gunman escape. And a 12K stretch of beach north of Perth remains closed today following a horror fatal shark attack.
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18: Sport. The Roosters and Sharks take the full attention of the NRL world in tonight's sudden death semi. Cronulla knocked Sydney out of the finals last year. In the AFL, the Swans season came to a heartbreaking end, letting slip a 28-point lead, losing to Fremantle by 2 goals in their prelim final. After coming so close without 5 of their suspended stars, coach Dean Cox has mixed emotions.
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0: Fine for the rest of today in the Hunter. Tonight down to 13 and tomorrow fine with a high of 31. 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
29: G'day everybody, welcome to semi-final Saturday Scrum. Very excited. Can you feel it, Wade Graham, in the air? You're getting tense, getting nervous.
26: Oh, I love it. It's game day. This is what I loved when I was a player, and you know, I still love it now. I'm jealous of the players who the prep's done. They're all together, and you know, what, just under 8 hours, they kick off a wonderful opportunity, and it's going to be a great match. Both games, I think. There's four teams, four fan bases. You can make a genuine argument of why their team can win, and it's a great time.
29: Yeah, aren't you?
30: Yes, I'm looking forward to it.
29: With some bitterness.
30: Sun shining outside. Yeah. It has got the smell. People are cutting their lawns. So yeah, it's that time of year. It's exciting time of the year. I love this time of year as a spectator. Hate it as a player, especially because it's so warm outside. I would have been dreading today.
26: You wouldn't even seen outside. You've been in the house, in your bedroom, curtains drawn, just hiding
30: your
26: away.
30: Cave right up. Yes. Yeah. It's too hot outside. I'm wearing a jumper, by the way, but it's too hot outside. Yeah. It's too hot to play. There should be rules. Anything over like 17 degrees, we say.
29: 17 degrees.
30: We call it. Just
31: I'm
30: call
31: with
30: it.
31: You, Hindy.
30: Yeah.
31: Yeah.
30: Yeah.
31: G'day, guys.
30: Yeah. G'day.
31: Daniel Wadler.
30: How are you?
31: I hate the hot weather.
30: I enjoy the hot weather. I just don't enjoy playing in the hot weather.
31: I don't like anything about it.
30: You're
29: not talking just football. You're talking
31: generally,
29: just life generally.
31: Yeah. Put me in an igloo. I'd be happiest if I was living in it. I love the cold weather. When we had that cold couple of days, when we could rug up this week, I was so happy. I was in my element. When do you put the aircon on in a hotel when you?
30: Yeah.
31: How low?
30: Oh, low, low, very low. And then because you get under the blanket.
31: Yeah.
30: You see?
31: I'm hotel. A 17 degrees guy.
29: No, 17, 21, yeah. Surely.
31: No, 17. I put a jumper on inside my hotel room and I'm so happy. I'm never happier than when I'm in aircon in a hotel in a jumper in the middle of summer.
26: You live by a beach, don't you?
31: Yeah, yeah.
26: Do you ever go down to it?
31: So what I do, do you want to know?
29: Yes, absolutely.
26: Tell me, I'm intrigued.
29: You're a weirdo, buddy.
31: The reason I bought my place is because it's got aircon, like good aircon. So in summer, my ideal thing to do if I'm not running around with the kids is aircon, cricket, lunch break of the cricket, go and swim, come back. Cricket, aircon, tea break, swim, and a late swim.
30: That sounds outstanding. That sounds outstanding.
29: No.
31: And no, as little sun as possible.
30: Would you ever consider watching the Swans play?
1: What's that good to
30: I
1: do
30: don't
1: with?
30: Know. I just thought I'd just get that out there straight away because they had a good win. I mean, they lost last night, didn't they?
31: A good win.
26: I thought they won. I walked in here this morning and go, wouldn't it be crazy if the Swans go on and win? And Tony, was that? That's not happening. They lost. I was like, when I turned it off last night, they were winning comfortably.
31: Exactly.
30: It's just because I couldn't find it in the rundown today anywhere. So
1: why would it be? This is an NRL show. Why would it possibly be
30: because
1: in the rundown?
30: Because you always bring
1: anywhere.
30: Up the Swans.
31: Yes, you do. I've never lost for words before. I went to bed at with 3/4 time. I think it was. I thought
30: same.
31: Like,
30: that's
31: home,
30: the same
31: home
30: as
31: home and hosed. Yeah. I thought they were thrashing. Who are they playing?
30: Frio.
31: Frio. I thought they were.
1: And you went to bed at what time's that? Like you're a 9 o'clock bed kind of guy.
30: I only just made it.
31: That's a late night.
30: I was nodding earlier than that.
1: Yeah, right.
30: No, I like to get a bit early.
31: We're the same.
30: I don't rise early, but I like to get a bit early.
31: I'm up early.
1: You are honestly a psychiatrist's dream.
31: Well, my dad was a psychiatrist.
1: Was he now?
31: So I had like.
1: Did that mess you up, Danny?
31: Yeah, totally. I had like 35 years of free analysis, whether I liked it or not.
30: Jeez. Would you like to take a seat?
1: That's why you're standing and avoiding the couch.
30: On the lounge for a second.
26: Don't worry. My old man wasn't a psychiatrist, and I got free analysis as well. Plenty of things.
1: Yeah, my old man was a preacher and a policeman, so I also.
31: Jeez, that's a mix.
30: That is a mix.
1: Oh, you're in the Squires family. Yeah, if you're bad, you weren't just. You're going to jail. You're going to hell. Jail on the way through. Yes. Terrific times, Merv Squires.
30: They're back to the Swans.
1: Well, yeah, they were doing terrifically up until 3/4 time, and then they found quicksand.
30: Didn't they?
1: And Freo. Look, Freo have been the best team all year.
30: Minor premiers.
1: And the Swans, as we all know, have a quite large group of young gentlemen who were unavailable, quite rightly.
30: Mm-hmm.
1: And the young kids, they'd done a great job against Brisbane a couple of weeks ago. And we're doing a similar attacking job on Freo, but that experience caught up with them in the end.
30: The first game. I know this is an NRL show, but I was watching it last night. That's the first game I've seen in a very, very long time.
1: Mm-hmm. Since you were kicked out of the grand final. In Melbourne.
30: Kicked out of the September Club. That was another day. That was a lot of names like that seemed familiar in both sides, like Judd and Brayshaw, and those are they kids of anyone, or are they just, oh no, they're kids of someone.
1: Well, Brayshaw is a nephew of James Brayshaw in commentary. And there's sons of running around.
26: Why do you find that strange? Because there's
30: no, I don't find it strange.
26: Cleary's running around and
30: yeah, Walker's. I know. I don't know. I just think there's a lot of them. That's all in that game. Yeah. So yeah.
1: Yeah. Well, no, look,
30: anyway,
1: so thank you for bringing up the Swans are gone.
30: We're just going to try and fill 2 hours here.
1: Exactly right. No, we have plenty of things to talk about, including Peter Volandis. Now, it was going to happen today, I understand, whether it was set to become the executive chairman of the NRL. Various clubs obviously had to get together and tick that off. Has it happened today, Danny Widler?
31: Chairman's phone hookup this morning at 10:30.
1: Mm-hmm.
31: It went for about half an hour, I've been told. And it was just a formality because there was no opposition to what's going on. I think that Peter Volandis officially became the chairman of the game, the executive chairman, at that press conference when Andrew Abdo left. It was like, it wasn't going to be anything else but him.
1: Yeah.
31: So there has to be a process now, and that process is almost complete. I think there's a commission meeting on Wednesday when I think everything will be made official, but you may as well just take it to the bank now. He's the executive chairman going forward. It'll be for 3 years. That's the term at the moment. I think Volandi's next first job, oddly enough, will be to try and put a succession plan in.

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1: 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Wake me
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21: All right. You're going to have to use your names as your buzzers, if you wouldn't mind testing those for me, please.
23: I'm preempting here.
21: Okay.
23: Muratalo.
21: Muratalo.
23: Back in my boy. I think Marky, he's got it over in the last couple of times, and knowing Ronnie the way I do, you'll be in for a big one. But
21: Ronnie,
23: hey,
21: Ronnie said there might be a little less lip this time. Do you think that will be the case?
23: Yeah, I think once that whistle goes, trying to what he says and what he does might be two different things. But there's no doubt he went too far last time.
21: Yeah.
23: He cost his team, and I think he knows that. He's got his hands full with Marky Mark, but yeah, hopefully he gets the chocolates tonight.
21: Yeah, perfect man.
19: I will go Marky Mark.
21: Good work.
19: Marky Mark.
21: Marky Mark.
19: Tricky.
21: Tricky. Oh, nice. I like them all. All right. I thought, given we're getting very close to the end of the season, we'd look back and see how well you remember. See how well you remember.
19: I don't remember last weekend.
21: Yeah, no. Neither of you. You want to stop it right here? Okay. Question number one. Who scored the first try of the NRL season?
23: Who played? Newcastle. Fletcher Sharp?
21: Boom.
23: Boom.
19: How about you use your name as your buzzer?
23: Wow. Fletcher Sharp.
19: Marky Mark.
21: That's North Queensland. At what ground was
19: Marky
21: it?
19: Marky Mark.
21: Yes, Marky Mark.
19: Allegiant.
21: Allegiant Stadium was there.
0: I was there. I don't remember.
21: Don't remember anything?
0: I don't remember Newcastle playing.
23: I don't remember much, but I remember a lot of footy.
0: I don't remember that.
21: It was Fletcher, of course. And given we're doing memories, maybe some memories of questions asked previously in this quiz. What does a Fletcher do?
19: Marky Mark.
21: Yes, Marky Mark.
19: He makes arrows.
21: He does make arrows. Well done.
0: On fire.
21: Who was the first coach sacked this year?
19: Marky Mark.
0: Oh, I thought my name tricky.
21: Yes.
0: Oh, that's Marky Mark.
21: Marky Mark.
19: Was it Anthony?
21: It was Anthony Seibold. After how many weeks?
0: Three. Tricky.
21: Tricky is correct. 0-3 start. Who was the player of the match in State of Origin 1?
19: Marky Mark.
21: Yes, Marky Mark.
0: Tricky.
21: Just went in there.
19: No,
21: I'm sorry. You were it wasn't Tedesco.
0: Nathan.
21: It was Nathan Cleary.
19: Should have been Tedesco.
21: He steered New South Wales back from 20-6 down after what happened?
0: Tricky.
21: Yes, Tricky.
0: Send off Ponga.
21: Kalen Ponga send off is exactly right. On March 13, Alex Johnson scored his 213th try, breaking whose record?
0: Tricky.
21: Yes, Tricky.
0: Irvine.
21: Ken Irvine. It happened just after half time. Down to celebrate, what did Alex do?
19: Scored a try.
23: Scored a try. Had the crowd come onto the field.
21: No. Beyond that, after he re-emerged from the dressing sheds.
19: He had a different coloured jersey on.
21: What?
19: Gold number?
21: Gold number is correct. He wore a jump with a gold number 2.
0: Was that Marky Mark answering?
21: Yep.
23: Like closest to the penny. Trying to guess our way around.
19: Got there.
21: Come on, that was an amazing moment. After round 8, where were the Tigers sitting on the table?
0: Tricky.
21: Yes, Tricky.
0: Fourth?
21: Close.
23: Fifth.
21: Close. Nearest the pin.
19: Sixth.
21: Third.
23: Oh.
21: They were third. What happened during the week after
19: Marky,
21: round 8?
19: Marky, mate. They all got beaten by the Sharks and got hammered.
21: No, injury no. Wise. What happened during the week after that round 8?
0: Tricky. Yes. Romy. Romy happened.
21: Yes. Jerome.
0: Yes.
21: Jerome.
19: What do you call him?
0: Romy.
19: Is that his name?
21: Signed with PNG. That is close. I don't know who won that. I think maybe Marky Mark is the winner on the day. Plenty ahead in the hour we have yet to share with you, including having a look at the other semi-final, the Warriors and the Knights, right here on the Saturday Scrum.
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24: Hey there, Stephen Zoyce with you. Sharks 5'8", Braden Trindle can expect some heat as Roosters players vow to test out his injured shoulder in tonight's sudden death semi. But Chooks coach Trent Robinson says Trindle can't be the focus of all their attention.
25: We want to play our game really well, and some of that will be at certain players, but it'll be mostly through our style of play.
24: The winner set to face the Finns in next week's prelim. And the Sydney Swans season has come to a heartbreaking end in the AFL, losing to Fremantle by 2 goals in their prelim final. After coming so close without 5 suspended stars, coach Dean Cox has mixed emotions, especially after coughing up a 28-point lead.
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28: We've got a heavy delays and plenty of foot traffic this arvo at Spears Point Park on the Esplanade at Five Islands Road for the Lake Mac Living Smart Festival. It's running until 3 p.m. Bullaroo also very slow on TC Frith Avenue southbound approaching Five Islands Road. Hillsborough sluggish at the Hillsborough Road roundabout, and in Bennett's Green a little patchy on the Pacific Highway northbound approaching the Inner City Bypass. It's spring season at Freedom. 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
21: I said before we started, began the show, Heine, you're on the phone delivering barbecue instructions.
19: Yeah.
21: To whom?
19: Yeah, the young bloke, my second youngest.
21: Right.
19: Because my igniter is buggered on my barbie.
21: Okay.
19: So what we've got to do is turn the gas bottle off, lift the grill up, and then drop the old, just spark it up from that way, and he's never done it that way before.
21: Was he nervous?
19: A little bit nervous because when it comes to gas, and he's seen his old man nearly blow himself up a few times. So.
23: Who's your favourite, Hondy?
19: Dodge, the youngest. Yeah. Yeah, and?
21: And you're a pick and stick, so that will never change.
19: I'm a pick and stick. Oh. He's the best.
21: Right.
19: He's so much better than the
21: other
19: three.
21: What makes him so much better?
19: He's obedient.
21: Okay.
19: He's still only 10.
21: Mm-hmm. That's not going to last.
19: No, I know, I know. He just doesn't, nothing seems to faze him.
21: Mm-hmm.
19: You bark at him once and he understands.
21: All right.
19: Yeah, so it's
21: okay.
19: It's he's an all rounder. He could either bat, bowl, you know, do all that sort of stuff. Yeah.
21: Oh, really? Do you hold high hopes for him in various sporting endeavours?
19: No. I don't hold high hopes for any of my children.
21: Really?
31: There's a t-shirt ready to be made.
19: That's it.
31: What do you reckon?
19: Well, as I've always taught them, if at first you don't succeed, just give up. So that's how we do things in the High Marsh House. If you're not good at it when you first try it, don't even bother. Try something new.
21: Yeah.
19: Like school, anything, you know.
21: Yeah, near enough is good enough was also the Squire's motto.
19: I tell you what, these chips are outstanding.
21: Yeah, exactly. They are winners.
19: From where are they from? Flappies.
21: Yeah.
31: Since we're talking random stuff, can I do a shout out to someone?
21: Go.
31: A mate of mine's listening in Mumbai to us at the moment.
23: Oh, really?
31: Yeah,
23: really?
31: Yeah. Woodsy. Woodsy. Good.
19: Woodsy or Mudsy?
31: Woodsy, but you can call him Woodsy if you want to.
21: What's Woodsy? Woodsy doing in Mumbai?
31: I think he's holidaying. Yeah, holidaying
19: in Mumbai.
23: Yeah. Fantastic.
19: Okay, yeah. Are we still doing shout-outs?
31: Yeah, there we go. There's one.
19: Stella Lewis. She's making a debut for the Knights today.
21: Oh, okay.
19: In the NRLW.
21: Okay, playing the Broncos. The Broncos, they might have come third this year. The Roosters are undefeated.
19: Yes.
21: Well done to the Raiders winning 6-0 over the Tigers last night. Good defensive effort from the Raiders. They're the team that I think they won, two games, I think, last year or something like that, and they've come through and gotten the final. No, have won. That was their first final, and they won it.
23: Fantastic. Just on your last name theme, any relation? Lewis?
19: No, I don't know if it is related to the Groover.
23: Thinking Wally.
19: Oh, you're thinking Wally. I'm thinking of Luke.
23: Plenty of Lewis's out
19: there.
23: There's
19: a lot of Lewis's out
23: popular
19: there.
23: Name.
19: Yeah. Stella, she's NRL debuting in a semi-final against the Broncos. Tough debut, but
21: yeah, go well.
19: Go well, go Shell.
21: Go well.
19: Yeah.
21: All right, so the semi-final, the Warriors and the Knights. Another game that, as you said at the very top of the show, you've got reasons to believe that either of those sides could be successful.
23: Yeah, well, I think the Warriors, again, you know, they know, I heard James Fisher-Harris speaking, you know, that they know regardless it's their last game this year in New Zealand, Eden Park, very hostile environment. Their forward pack has been so consistent this year, and you know that they're going to lay the platform. I think they probably didn't fire enough shots last week against the Dolphins, but the Dolphins showed that if you're good enough, even when the momentum is against you and you know, the Warriors with that forward pack can dominate field position and possession and make it hard on you. But if you're good enough to

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12: Tony Squires, Nathan Hindmarsh, Wade Graham, Danny Widler, and time for this.
13: Believe it or not. Believe it or not.
12: Simple operation. I run an idea past you. You tell me whether you believe it or not and why. Believe it or not, tonight we'll get more than 30,000 people at the Roosters and Sharks game.
14: Believe it.
12: You believe it?
14: I believe it.
12: After the 17,000 of last week?
14: Yeah, well, there's no North Queensland fans coming down.
12: Of course.
14: I think it's a week further, another elimination final. I think we'll get 35-40.
12: 35-40, that would be good. It's important because, I mean, that crowds weren't great last weekend, so that would be sensational. I understand there has been some price changes at the last minute, some cheaper tickets have become available for families.
15: $59 family tickets, which is great.
12: Yeah.
15: And I understand why the crowds were down. I mean, like, the ticket prices are pretty high, and we talk about cost of living. I get all that. And, maybe people have to make a choice about, you know, do they go to only one finals game in the series? I mean, it's not cheap to take a family. Then you toss on, you know, your food and beverages, and it's a big day out financially. Yep. So let's hope. I mean, the Swans was a sellout last night, wasn't it?
12: Yeah.
15: So let's hope that we can get a 30,000. That would be awesome at that stadium. 30,000 is pretty good. I was disappointed with every crowd locally last week.
12: Yeah.
15: Every crowd.
16: I kind of
14: Warriors get, was big.
16: Warriors was big. I kind of get the Penrith Chooks crowd being down a little bit because both sides got a bit of a – both sides get a second chance. I'm just trying to make excuses for poor crowds.
14: Prelim finals, like at the moment, the way they're going, they're just another comp game for them. Right. Like, we'll just talk about picking your battles. We'll just wait for the prelim and grand final.
17: Mummy, I'm sick of winning.
15: I don't even reckon there was 22,000 there last – they said 22. I was out there sitting in the stand and – it didn't look 22 to me.
16: There's a lot of patchy areas on TV as well,
15: and
16: watching
15: The best seats in the house, and it looked like the corporates, they were all empty. It was bizarre. It was really weird how empty it was.
16: Yeah. No, I think we'll see a big crowd.
14: We'll see a big crowd.
12: Yeah, it is expensive though. So, obviously, some parents are going to have to, as you do, you have your favourite child, just choose them.
16: That's what Waito's done. Just taking one son instead of both.
15: Was that a tough conversation?
14: It was between the little brother. I had to bribe him a bit. So the we got a slushy machine. Well, I didn't buy it. My wife bought it.
16: Is it a Ninja?
14: I don't know what it is.
16: Ninja slushy.
15: I'm going to wait her.
14: She went shopping as she does online, and all of a sudden we got a slushy machine at home.
15: Wow.
14: And then he was asking me this morning before I left. I was like, listen, I can't take both of you. I'm working and I can only keep an eye. But, if you stay home with mum, she can get the slushy machine going. Watch the footy at home, a couple of slushies. Slushy. Hey, mate, and he's fine. He would only come, he'd watch 30 minutes of the footy, and then he'd start doing backflips out the back. He wouldn't care about the footy. The eldest will sit there and watch every minute and be sad when the game's over, regardless if the Sharks win, because the night's over, the game's over.
15: Oh, tears? Nice. Are there tears during the game or not?
14: Nah, he watches it pretty intently. He loves his footy. I try to get him to come on the podcast sometimes because, on the Monday school holidays I have the boys with me, because we'll sit at dinner. And he would go through almost every team. Yeah. Talk about injuries, suspension, what the ladder's like. He just
12: same with my is Heath like that.
15: Yeah, Heath educates me on football all the time. We were talking about for some reason he was playing footy in the park, and Blake Ferguson's little kid was there. And I said, "Do you know who Blake Ferguson is?" And he goes, "Yeah, he passed the ball to Teddy in 2000."
14: There you go.
15: Dancing along the wing, and I was like. And how do you know that?
12: And yet Daddy couldn't remember who scored the first try or where the game was played. No.
14: His job is to report on the footy.
15: Not to remember stuff, though.
12: No. Believe it or not, that's the segment we're in. Believe it or not, Latrell Mitchell is worth the money Souths are paying him to stay at the club.
14: Yeah, I believe it. You're worth what the market will pay for you. I know they're probably, he'd want to get more games out there, and the club would want to see him play more games of footy, but sometimes it's out of it, injuries are out of your control a little bit. But if they want to keep him at the club and there was another club willing to pay him that sort of money, he needs to be paid what the market is selling.
15: What's the figure? What do you reckon the figure should be?
14: Well, I'm not – Latrell, I'd give him a million.
15: I know Reedy's been pushing 1.4 for Latrell. Yeah.
16: I had 900 on my list.
14: Yeah, I'm at a mill. I think, and
15: as a centre,
14: and I think
16: players worth whatever someone's going
14: to
16: pay for
14: 100%. It's always hard to talk about. Yeah, good luck. Get as much as you can.
16: You're in it for a short time, not a long time.
14: And again, if Souths don't want to pay him that, I'm sure there'll be other clubs lining up because as much as he would like to be out there more, when he's not, you notice the difference. He's a difference maker every time he's on the field for that team. So, they just like to squeeze a little bit more out of him each year.
15: Well, he's only been averaging, about 10 or 11 games. So they've got, for $1 million a year, that's not a great return. However, how would you feel if he was another club?
14: 100%.
15: How would South feel if he was playing against
14: him? I don't think he'll leave. He'll stay. He'll stay there. That'll
15: I feel like
14: out.
15: That's his home. Yeah. And especially under Wayne Bennett as well.
16: I was just about to say, that's the risk they have to take. Do you think you have to pay overs for him to keep him in the club? You don't, because you don't want to see him somewhere else? Or do you just go, hang on, no, we're fine to see him somewhere else? I think if a lot of clubs go, they start thinking about, we don't want to see him somewhere else, so they'll pay more. Mm. Just let him go. If you don't want to pay the money, just let him go play somewhere else. Mm. And if it bites you in the bum, it bites you in the bum. But who cares? Don't get caught in. But don't get.
14: You're a lot of who cares today.
16: I am.
14: What are you in today, mate? Who cares? You don't care about anything.
16: I just don't care. What time?
14: He's looking at the clock. He doesn't care.
16: What time is it?
14: Who cares, honey? Who cares?
12: Exactly.
14: Did we land on the moon? Who cares?
16: Exactly. Did we achieve anything from doing that?
12: Do we achieve it? Not only are you upsetting the people, those who have done that job, but their families and those whose lives were lost
17: in the pursuit of that excellence. Oh,
16: that is not a laughing matter.
17: No, no. But no. And, you know, before that happened, there's a lot, and since.
16: It was Apollo 7.
14: Tony's angry now. Tony, you always, he just went too angry. Serious.
16: Then he just really brought the show right down. Thank you very much for that.
14: The air out of the balloon.
16: For our listeners at home. They just went, oh, no, no.
17: Believe it or not, this is the last time we have this segment. Believe it or not, this is interesting. What the NRLW should play with a smaller football. Now, this is something that's been put out there.
15: Well, they played with, I think, last week.
17: A trial, yeah.
15: Oh, you blokes are the experts. You know, with the.
16: I don't think they should play. I think they should play with the same size ball. That's the ball size. That's it. We don't change the size of the field. We don't change the uprights, the crossbar, same height, all that sort of stuff. They still have the same amount of tackles. I've spoken to a few people about this. Some are for it, some are against it. Like some of the players think that, you know, the smaller ball will be a lot easier to pass and hold and grip and for offloading and all that sort of stuff. And others go, well, no, this is the ball we've been given. This is the one we're going to play with. Because they, and when I'm saying that, some of the girls want to say, no, this is where we're equal here. This is not a different game.
17: Yeah,
16: this is the same game.
17: That's true. But in America, in the NBA, that basketball, the men's and the women play with a different size. There's a size 7 for the men and a size 6 for the women. And it says, you know, for the grip and performance is better. So, I mean, I don't absolutely hate it, but I see your point as well.
14: I'm neither here nor there. I'd be asking the women.
15: I reckon out of all of the female games you see, that I think the NRL is by far the standard in that, and the skill and the I think it's unbelievable,
14: and the physicality,
15: one-on-one tackles,
14: it's brutal.
15: Yeah, I love it.
14: They do such a great job.
17: And just a quick answer, believe it or not, with the competition expanding soon to 20 teams and who knows where from there, will the one club player become extinct, Wade Graham?
14: Oh, that's a tough one. I'll say I don't believe it. I don't believe it. You're always going to have the one person who comes up through the ranks and good enough to establish themselves and become such an important part of that team and club that they'll see it out. It doesn't happen. It won't happen often, but there'll always be that one player.
16: Yeah, I don't believe it. There'll be one somewhere. 20 teams, there'll be someone that stays around or hangs around and decides that's where they want to be and they're happy to play out their careers at one club.
15: I hope not. Yeah. I hope there's always a one club player. Yeah.
17: It's such a romance.
16: We can't all be one club players.
17: This is no the Saturday Scrum. Come back, wrap it all up for
14: who cares?
17: You.
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17: Nathan has suggested we stay for another hour, and I think it's a really good idea. I think it's something that we've...
16: No, I'm quite happy to stay for another hour. I've got so much more to unpack from this weekend's rugby league.
17: That you have. Sadly, we can't do that. Danny as well, and Wado, thank you so much for your efforts. It's been sensational. Of course, the Roosters and the Sharks live from 7 p.m. Maroon. Wado will be there, Woodsy and Brent Reed. And then don't forget tomorrow, Dobbo and the team for Sunday Sinbin will be coming to you live from Eden Park. Dan Ganane will also be there to call that match. So stick around. Love your footy. 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
33: Still seeing plenty of delays around Spear Point along the Esplanade this arvo for the Lakeback Living Smart Festival running until 3 p.m. Glendale slowing at the intersection of Main Road and Lake Road. Adamstown Heights also a slow run on Northcott Drive past Park Avenue. And in Bennett's Green, a little patchy on the Pacific Highway northbound approaching the Inner City Bypass. Morris at Beresfield via the M1, a 25-minute run. 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That's the latest traffic on Newcastle's 102.9 Triple M.
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9: Hey there, I'm Brett Thomas. Anthony Albanese is in California to visit Apple's headquarters to meet with its former chief, Tim Cook. The rapid expansion of AI will be on the agenda, and then the PM will visit New York to talk about Australia's under-16 social media ban at the UN General Assembly.
10: Look, Australia is seen as a world leader when it comes to digital safety, particularly with regard to children. And that is why other nations are reaching out, looking at the work that Australia has done.
9: Wild weather is hampering efforts to find the remains of a 63-year-old man fatally attacked by a shark at a Perth beach. Sorrento Beach remains closed. It's the second shark attack in WA in as many days. Donald Trump's been active today. He's banned major media outlets like CNN, MS Now, and Politico from covering the White House.
11: I dislike dishonest press like you. I think you're terrible.
9: And the US president has struck a deal with Denmark to control military security on Greenland.
12: Did you know that diabetes is Australia's fastest growing chronic condition? Over 300 Australians are diagnosed with the condition every day. Search Diabetes Australia to find out more.
9: The Roosters and Sharks will slug it out in a sudden death semi tonight, fighting for the right to face the Dolphins in a prelim. Boomback rower Angus Crichton will make his return from a foot injury off the bench. Cronulla 5'8" Braden Trindle plays his second game back from a shoulder. In cricket, Travis Head's first century since the Ashes guided the Aussies to victory in the second one day against Zimbabwe.
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2: Fine for the rest of today in the Hunter. Tonight down to 13 and tomorrow fine with a high of 31. 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
18: Yeah, we love finals footy on Triple M. Even better when it's two proud Sydney clubs going head-to-head. 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We've got a long lead-in, long pre-game. It's only just after 2 o'clock. The game is later on tonight, I think 7:50 kickoff. So we are getting you hyped all afternoon long because it's finals footy. There's only, what, 5 games in the men's competition left for the year if you include the grand final. We'll be hearing from you, the fans. We'll be playing the good times and greatest hits, and we are just overall getting pumped for tonight. Let's get

0: It's Triple M, where we play both kinds of music, rock and roll. Got some Paul Simon on the way. And some Van Halen. It's all on the way as we lead up to finals footy tonight. Roosters and the Sharks on Triple M.
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0: 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It's the Roosters v the Sharks this evening, live and free on Triple M and Listener. But coming up right after this, yeah, a bit of Blink 182 and I need you tonight. Oh, who else? In excess. 'Cause I'm not sleeping. It's all on the way on Triple M.
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2: Still seeing plenty of delays around Spear Point along the Esplanade this arvo for the Lake Mac Living Smart Festival running until 3 p.m. Glendale a little slow at the intersection of Main Road and Lake Road. It's a good run through Cameron Park though along Newcastle Link Road. Williamtown southbound to Mayfield West via Nelson Bay Road, an 18-minute run. 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That's the latest traffic on Newcastle's 102.9 Triple M.
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5: Hey there, Stephen Zoyce with you. The PM has touched down in California, set to grill tech giants and discuss online safety with world leaders. He'll also address the United Nations in New York. Anthony Albanese says the rapid expansion of AI will be top of the agenda.
6: The whole world is grappling with this. This is a technology that's here right now. So we need to make sure that we shape its use in the interests of humanity.
5: While Canberra has extended minimum stock holding obligations for fuel companies until the end of January next year, Energy Minister Chris Bowen says while supplies remain secure, war in the Middle East shows no sign of ending.
7: While Australia's fuel security system remains very strong, there does remain pressure internationally, and I think it's appropriate to give those fuel companies that just little bit of extra flexibility.
5: And Donald Trump's banned three news outlets, including CNN, from the White House. He is US political expert Bruce Wolpe on Nine.
8: An extraordinary move, but not a surprise. He hates establishment media. He hates media that goes after him.
9: Clean clothes, a warm shower, a conversation. Small moments that make a big difference to someone doing it tough. 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
5: NRL club bosses have unanimously backed Peter Volandis to become executive chairman, giving him full control of rugby league nationwide. The vote taking just half an hour, listeners Danny Widler says there was no pushback to the move.
10: It'll be for 3 years. That's the term at the moment. I think Volandi's first job, oddly enough, will be to try and put a succession plan in place for when he's no longer there, because he's been such a dominant figure for the last, five or so years that the game could fall backwards if they don't have a good succession plan.
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13: 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Tonight down to 13, and tomorrow fine with a high of 31. 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
18: We love finals footy on Triple M, and the stakes couldn't be higher. It is all knockout from here on out. The Roosters take on the Sharks this evening, live and free. Tomorrow, it is the Waz, the Warriors, taking on the Newcastle Knights. There can only be two winners from the two games. Then we will have our prelim finalists. Winner of the Roosters and the Sharks takes on the Dolphins next week, and the winner of Warriors v Knights will play the Panthers. We are gearing you up all arvo long for finals footy, the only way we know how. Good times and greatest hits on Triple M.

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1: 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Oop.
0: Unless they've created a song like this. 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

0: As we pump you up all afternoon for week two of the NRL finals, up next, why don't we get on some Dire Straits? And why not a bit of Divinyl? It's all on the way right here. 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
5: Newcastle's average unleaded price today is around $2.38 a litre, while some servos are selling it as low as $2.30. 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

0: Good times, the greatest hits on Sydney's Triple M all afternoon long. We are counting down towards the first game in our massive weekend, our second week of NRL Finals, the Roosters taking on the Sharks. More good times and greatest hits after this.
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2: Hey there, Stephen Zoyce with you. The Prime Minister has touched down in California, ready to grill tech giants and talk online safety with world leaders. Anthony Albanese says we're out in front globally when it comes to safety.
5: Look, Australia is seen as a world leader when it comes to digital safety, particularly with regard to children. And that is why other nations are reaching out, looking at the work that Australia has done.
2: He'll also address the United Nations in New York. Donald Trump has sensationally ousted three news outlets from the White House, with CNN included. Here's US political expert Bruce Wolpe on Nine, saying there's more to it than simply booting media out.
8: He's pressuring them. So editors have to think about, well, actually, what am I doing? There are also business deals involved. Paramount, the Ellison family, wants CNN. That is pending right now. So Trump is going to expect that the Ellisons, through Paramount, are going to control CNN, and then maybe we'll let them back in the White House.
2: And mortgage holders should brace for higher rates, with Westpac now joining NAB in forecasting an interest rate hike at the end of this month.
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2: No second chances for the Roosters or Sharks in tonight's semi-final at Allianz. Listeners Wade Graham reckons it'll be a tight contest.
24: It's going to come down to the individuals and who wins their matchup. And you go through some of them. Ronaldo, Nwangani Tuaze, that's worth the price of admission right there. Yeah. Fenua Blake and Nafahu White, the two hookers, Brayley and Robson. And then, of course, the halves.
2: The winner set to play the Finns in the prelim final next week. And Peter Valandis has been voted in as executive chairman of the NRL, giving him full control of the brand nationwide.
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26: Fine for the rest of today in the Hunter. Tonight down to 13 and tomorrow fine with a high of 31. And your music sorted with a curated playlist for every mood. 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
0: There is nothing like finals footy on Triple M. The Roosters take on the Sharks tonight. That kicks off finals week two. It's a knockout. And then tomorrow, Warriors v the Knights. Also, elimination. That's just the case now. There's no second chances. All elimination finals. It's live and free coverage from 7 on Triple M and Listener tonight.

0: We are counting down to the Roosters taking on the Sharks, the first game of finals week two in the NRL this evening. The only way we know how, with pump up tunes and good times and greatest hits. Some Coldplay's on the way. And what about this band? Icehouse, touring for Triple M next year, celebrating 40 years of Man of Colours. Get them on very shortly on Triple M.
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0: Hey there, Stephen Zoyce with you. The PM has touched down in California, set to grill tech giants and discuss online safety with world leaders. He'll also address the United Nations in New York. Anthony Albanese says the rapid expansion of AI will be top of the agenda.
3: The whole world is grappling with this. This is a technology that's here right now. So we need to make sure that we shape its use in the interests of humanity.
0: While Canberra has extended minimum stock holding obligations for fuel companies until the end of January next year, Energy Minister Chris Bowen says while supplies remain secure, war in the Middle East shows no sign of ending.
4: While Australia's fuel security system remains very strong, there does remain pressure internationally, and I think it's appropriate to give those fuel companies that just little bit of extra flexibility.
0: And Donald Trump's banned three news outlets, including CNN, from the White House. He is US political expert Bruce Wolpe on Nine.
5: An extraordinary move, but not a surprise. He hates establishment media. He hates media that goes after him.
6: Research shows that regularly eating ultra-processed foods can increase your risk of developing type 2 diabetes by 53%. Search Diabetes Australia for more about the nation's fastest-growing chronic condition.
0: NRL club bosses have unanimously backed Peter Volandis to become executive chairman, giving him full control of rugby league nationwide. The vote taking just half an hour, listeners Danny Widler says there was no pushback to the move.
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17: Fine for the rest of today in the Hunter. Tonight down to 13, and tomorrow fine with a high of 31. 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
31: 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For Ream Hot Water and McDonald's, Triple M rocks finals footy.
1: Hello, it's Al Dobie here. We love September footy finals time, and yep, we'll have the game in a few hours' time live from Allianz Stadium. The best in the business, Triple M's Maroon, is going to be calling the game. How do you see this play out? Because these two teams, Maroon, they do not like each other. The Tricolours and Cronulla.
32: Should be an interesting game, Al. Like, I mean, traditionally, well, this is the home ground of the Roosters. Does that mean anything? I don't know. It's in the middle of Sydney, so there should be a half-decent crowd, and the NRL's been putting on some good ticket deals. These two teams, no, they don't like each other. They meet today. The Sharkies don't bring great form into finals this year. Although they beat the Cowboys last week, they sort of limped their way in the last four or five rounds,
1: yep.
32: And they've had some injuries to key players. So I just feel like, look at this game. The Roosters have got some superstars, and this is when superstars shine on big occasions like this. DCE will play.
1: Yeah.
32: Not too many players with more, finals experience.
1: Big crowd you're expecting?
32: Half a decent crowd there. I don't think it'll be a capacity crowd, but like you say, like, this is an opportunity to see world-class sport live from one of the best NRL venues in Australia, if not the best. It's all happening at Allianz Stadium, right in the middle of Sydney. Two traditional sides. I think the Roosters will win.
1: Yep.
32: Either way, though, I've got to say, Al, I think, you know, obviously whoever wins has got to play the Dolphins next week. And either way, baby, that's when it all comes to an end.
1: Finals footy, we love it on Triple M, and the best in the business calling the game tonight, Maroon. Thank you, mate, and have a great call.
32: Okay, old mate. See you then.

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0: Good times and greatest hits. This is Triple M and it's Al Dobie here. Loyal Triple M listener, Mel, working today. You've got us on.
1: Yep. We love it.
0: And Mel, we won't tell the boss, but thank you for listening at work.
1: Every day.
0: We'll play more good times and greatest hits coming up. REM we get to next. And if Triple M was to ever be married to an Australian band, it would have to be the band we get to in a couple of songs' time.
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0: All the footy finals you can hear live on Triple M and on our listener app. In about an hour's time, we go live to Allianz Stadium for the Roosters v the Sharks game. More good times with greatest hits coming up on Triple M, though. It's going to be the 80s with Aha. Dave loves the 80s.
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0: It's going to be the 80s with Power and the Passion from the Oils. Marty loves the 80s.
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21: Hey there, Stephen Zoyce with you. The Prime Minister has touched down in California, ready to grill tech giants and talk online safety with world leaders. Anthony Albanese says we're out in front globally when it comes to safety.
22: Look, Australia is seen as a world leader when it comes to digital safety, particularly with regard to children. And that is why other nations are reaching out, looking at the work that Australia has done.
21: He'll also address the United Nations in New York. Donald Trump has sensationally ousted three news outlets from the White House, with CNN included. Here's US political expert Bruce Wolpe on Nine, saying there's more to it than simply booting media out.
23: He's pressuring them. So editors have to think about, well, actually, what am I doing? There are also business deals involved. Paramount, the Ellison family, wants CNN. That is pending right now. So Trump is going to expect that the Ellisons, through Paramount, are going to control CNN, and then maybe we'll let them back in the White House.
21: And mortgage holders should brace for higher rates, with Westpac now joining NAB in forecast an interest rate hike at the end of this month.
24: Did you know that diabetes is Australia's fastest growing chronic condition? Over 300 Australians are diagnosed with the condition every day. Search Diabetes Australia to find out more.
21: No second chances for the Roosters or Sharks in tonight's semi-final at Allianz. Listeners Wade Graham reckons it'll be a tight contest.
25: It's going to come down to the individuals and who wins their matchup. And you go through some of them. Ronaldo, Nwangani Tuaze, well, that's worth the price of admission right there. Yeah. Fanua Blake and Nafahu White, the two hookers, Brayley and Robson. And then, of course, the halves.
21: The winner set to play the Finns in the prelim final next week. And Peter Valandis has been voted in as executive chairman of the NRL, giving him full control of the brand nationwide.
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26: 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Tonight down to 13 and tomorrow fine with a high of 31. 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
30: Tonight, from Allianz Stadium, it's a semi-final between the Sydney Roosters and the Cronulla Sharks. For Ream Hot Water and McDonald's, Triple M rocks finals footy.
0: Yeah, in about an hour's time, we go live to Allianz Stadium for the call of the Roosters v Sharks game. You can get it here live or get it on the Listener app as well. And the best in the business is calling the game. Triple M's Maroon caught up with Maroon earlier on to talk about how he sees things playing out.
31: I think the Roosters will win.
0: Yep.
31: Either way, though, I've got to say, Al, I think, you know, obviously whoever wins has got to play the Dolphins next week. And either way, baby, that's when it all comes to an end.
0: Yeah, footy finals live in September and live on Triple M. We go to Allianz Stadium in about...

0: Good time to grab a sit. This is Triple M. It's Al Dobie here. Going to drop a couple of big names for you. Don Henley, Boys of Summer in a few songs' time. Silverchair before that. And I'm going to drop another big name. Triple M's Maroon calling the big game tonight. A massive game of footy. The Roosters taking on the Sharks from Allianz Stadium. In about 20 minutes' time, we go live there.
1: The Sharkies don't bring great form into finals this year. Although they beat the Cowboys last week, they sort of limped their way in the last four or five rounds.
0: Yep.
1: And they've had some injuries to key players. So I just feel like, look at this game. The Roosters have got some superstars. And this is when superstars shine on big occasions like this. DCE will play.
0: Yeah.
1: Not too many players with more, finals experience. I think the Roosters will win.
0: Yep.
1: Either way, though, I've got to say, Al, I think, you know, obviously whoever wins has got to play the Dolphins next week. And either way, baby, that's when it all comes to an end.
0: Roosters v Sharks, Triple M's Maroon calling the game live on Triple M in about 20 minutes' time. And get it live on the listener app.
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6: Welcome back to Triple M NRL primetime. Mitsubishi Heavy Industry Air Conditioners Australia NRL finals live on Triple M tonight and tomorrow, and of course live on Listener. In the AFL, third quarter, 1:50 to go in the third quarter. Brisbane 97. And the other team, 77. Hawthorn.
9: Oh, wow.
10: Oh, Maroon.
6: I thought, is that an eagle?
10: You were about to say Richmond Tigers, weren't you?
6: Yeah, I was, actually, yeah. So it's Brisbane Lions, 97. Hawthorn, 77. All right, let's talk about rugby league. That's why we're here anyway. Tomorrow's game, Newcastle Knights take on the Waz. So I suppose, you know, all the talk at the moment will be around Leka Halasima and Dallin Watini-Zelezniak. The male being what, Reedy?
11: I believe the male is Dallin's pretty close and Halasima's an outside chance. But
10: they're still in the 21,
11: seems the more likely at the moment.
10: I think for them to go, I think they need both of them, boys. Like, because I reckon if...
11: Well, you think they can't win without both of them?
10: No, I think Newcastle are a chance, but I'm really worried about the edges of the Warriors. And that's where Newcastle's main threat is. And I know Halasima's played a bit of that left centre, and then the right centre, I'd probably push Watini-Zelezniak to wing and put in Nicol Klukstad to centre just to steal him up a bit. There's no connection there. And every time you see Leotau and that right, you know, Nicol Klukstad outside him, there's one's up, one's past the ball, one's holding back, and they're not making the decisions on the same page. So that's where I'm really worried with the Warriors.
12: I give Newcastle a massive chance. No doubt that their forwards have to stand up. With the Warriors, with their consistency in their pack, just as we hear the roar of the crowd as the Roosters come out for their warm-up, I thought they'd be warming up inside. Woodsy, big game.
10: Big game, that's right.
12: Normally that's the best part of the big game. You stay inside and you don't get that crowd noise until you run out for the first
10: time.
12: Very
10: interesting.
12: But back to tomorrow night's game, with that consistency of their forward pack, you know, they're going to win a lot of field possession and possession most of the time, but against the Dolphins, they might have been a little bit too conservative or lacked that X factor that someone like Halasima brings. And the Dolphins, we're good enough to stay.

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14: Hey, Chris Beer with you. Welcome to The Briefing. Something happened in Germany last week that would have been unthinkable a generation ago. A far-right party recorded a historic result in a state election, winning 39 of the 83 seats and coming within 3 seats of controlling the government in its own right. Now, it'd be easy to pop that in the over-there basket, but it's a win that drew a well-done from Elon Musk, who's thrown his support behind the party, and victories like this aren't just happening in Germany. Italy is run by a party with roots in post-war fascism. The far-right leads or sits inside governments in the Czech Republic, Slovakia, Finland, Sweden, and Croatia. And over the weekend, Nigel Farage's Reform banked the biggest political donation in British history, £72 million from two crypto billionaires who say they want to even the playing field for the far-right party and get it ready to govern. So the money's flowing, the winds are landing, and the movement's getting closer and closer to power. Which begs the question, how exactly is the far right gaining so much ground globally, and how's it tracking in Australia, especially now that a known neo-Nazi group is fighting the government in the High Court for a legal right to exist? To help us unpack it all, I'm joined by far right researcher Dr. Kaz Ross from the University of Tasmania. Dr. Kaz, welcome back to the briefing. To start us off, I want to set the scene. How do you define a far right political party? What are some of the hallmarks?
15: I think a far-right political party is almost certainly going to have a stance on issues like the nation, the people, and race. This is a form of politics which defines a group of insiders and a group of outsiders. So for me, the far-right is an appeal to an in-group, which is the Anglo-Celtic heritage people in Australia, and opposing an out-group, which are recent migrants or not so recent migrants, people of a different skin colour, race, ethnicity. So for me, that is one of the dividing lines between sort of the far right and maybe a populist right. If you look at, say, someone like Pauline Hanson, in the past, she's talked about things like, well, as long as people assimilate, I'm happy for them to be called Australian. So I would call that a sort of a populist position. But when you start talking about, well, we have to celebrate our Anglo-Celtic Christian heritage, then you're moving into the territory of far right.
14: Well, let's apply some of that thinking now to what we saw happen in Germany last week. A party, the AfD, they managed to win a lot of seats in this state election. It's a bit of a historic win for that party. What can you tell us about the party and some of its core policies?
15: So the Alternative for Deutschland formed in 2013, and it's found a lot of support in the former East Germany. So this is a region of Germany that was forcibly reunited with West Germany and felt that they really lost out in that reunification in terms of economics, leading to a population drain of all their talent leaving that particular area. So this is an area that feels a bit disenfranchised and a bit not connected. And they've been a breeding ground for these kind of far-right policies. The AfD itself has been slowly gathering momentum and getting more and more people elected to the German parliament. They have, I think, over 150 members now in the German parliament, and they're broadly based on an anti-European Union stance and an anti-migration stance. Their popularity really took off after the refugee crisis handled by Angela Merkel, where they said our borders shouldn't be open, we should be having closed borders, and particularly we shouldn't be allowing Muslims into the country. They've managed to surf the wave of the culture wars, the global culture wars, against LGBTIQA people, against trans people, even something like renewable energy. So they've had these very conservative stances on these cultural war issues, and they've found support. So somewhere like the recent elections, they managed to get over 40% of the vote in the state of Saxony, and that was a big shock for the ruling Christian Democrats.
14: Talk us through the significance of that victory and why it came as such a shock, because the way I see it, at least when we're talking about Europe and far right, or the growth of the far right and the popularity of the far right, it seems to be one and the same now. You talk about far right expansion and growing influence, and you think about Europe. Why did that come as such a shock to those in Germany?
15: I think partly because the sort of centre-right party of the Christian Democrats had recognised that there was a movement against migration, and they themselves in the last year have been cracking down on migration and carrying out some anti-immigration policies. So they felt that it was kind of in the bag. Okay, people think migration's gone too far. That's okay. We've changed our policies. We've gone harder on migration. So this state that we've run for 20 years should still be ours. And they didn't take into account that people thought that that was too little, too late, and that they wanted harder policies on something like immigration. Whether one state government, you know, it's one of the five states now formed out of East Germany, whether one state can have a big impact on the national immigration policy is another question. The point is this going to lead to a trend where people say, you know what, maybe the AfD is an alternative and maybe we don't have to stick to these centre-right parties that are not really fish nor fowl. You know, they're not going hard enough in the areas we want them to go hard on, and they're too soft on the areas that we want them to crack down on. So I think it was a shock, particularly because the party incorporates neo-Nazi and extremist elements as well. And of course, given Germany's history, this is quite shocking to people that actual open neo-Nazis could have an influence over a major political party.
14: Now, the AfD has pushed back on that far-right label. It says that it's not a far-right party. And some of the examples that you provided before would set it up as a conservative party. But then when you drop neo-Nazism and extremist elements in the mix, I can see how it starts to push more into far-right. Are there some other examples you could provide as to what makes this party sit on the far right as opposed to just being a conservative party?
15: I think re-migration. If you have a policy on migration and you have strict border controls, you could call that a right-wing party. But when you start talking about re-migration, you're talking about sending people back. And these could be people that have a legal right, a current legal right to be in your country. Then you're starting to move into far-right and neo-Nazi territory. And basically, this is where you get the nativist element coming in. You know, who are the original Germans? Who are the real Germans? And those other not real Germans all need to go. And that's when you're moving into the far-right based on ethnicity, race and religion kind of politics.
14: So let's talk then how this win is going to be treated by other far-right leaders and groups abroad. How do you see this being interpreted?
15: Oh, great. A great celebration. Even someone like Elon Musk has congratulated them and sees it as the start of a major change across the democracies of the world. For parties like the Restore Britain Party in the UK, they're even further right of the current far-right Reform Party. They see it as a great bolster. They say we need to go hard on not just migration, but re-migration. That's the key word that the AfD really bring to this, which is we're not just hard on migration, we're sending people back. And their success sends a message to all those other far-right parties across the world or far-right groups. You can be successful if you just keep plugging away and pushing your message. So it's a really chilling case that although Saxony is a very small state, it only has a population of 2 million, its impact is huge. This win is a huge impact. This is the first state that will be controlled by the AfD, and let's hope it's the last.
14: Well, let's talk about that hope, because I guess when we do talk about the far right, the idea is that it's a threat against democracy. It poses a very large threat against democracy. But is there some sort of counter argument here that if this is what the people are voting, isn't this democracy in action?
15: Yeah, that would be the argument I hear frequently from Australian neo-Nazis, which is, you know, let the population decide, let the voters decide. And it's certainly true that in general, there's been a lot of discontent against the kind of centre-right, centre-left party. Some people call it the uni party or the blob, that these parties are not really differentiating themselves out. They're not going too far to the right or too far to the left. And so there is an argument to be made, well, people should have the choice to vote far right or however they like. And of course, I mean, that's the idea in a democracy. However, these parties and these sorts of policies of re-migration are based on racial discrimination and hate speech. And so we have to make a decision, you know, are we going to allow political parties that are preaching hate speech and are preaching discrimination? And this has come up very recently in Australia with the attempts by Australian neo-Nazis to form a political party called the White Australia Party. And just last week, they were in the High Court in Australia challenging recent hate speech laws, which came in after the Bondi massacre. And they were arguing, well, of course, people should have freedom of political expression. They should be able to vote however they like. The Commonwealth was arguing that to allow a party that's based on race, which is only white people can join and it is for white people and promoting white people, breaches a number of international treaties and obligations and is also discriminatory and therefore unlawful. So I think that's where we have to kind of make a decision that some particular policies, they might be dressed up nicely, like re-migration. It doesn't sound that bad, right? It just sounds like getting on the plane and going home. But actually, when you drill down into it, this is something that can lead to concentration camps. It can lead to massacres. And I've actually heard the Australian neo-Nazis joking about, well, we don't actually need aeroplanes to, inverted quote marks, re-migrate people. So I think that when there's policies that are based on ethnic discrimination, racial discrimination, that these parties should not be on the table because they're actually unlawful.
14: What do we know about the system of government that these parties advocate for? Because as I understand it, the White Australia Party or the Nationalist Socialist Network in Australia, they're not really advocating for democracy, right?
15: No, the ultimate goal is an authoritarian neo-Nazi state with no brown and black people in it. That's their ultimate goal. They advocate for freedom of speech, but it's only freedom of speech for neo-Nazis. And they believe that anybody who's gay or communist or fat or black or brown should be sent out of the country. And that includes Australian Aborigines in that category. So they're arguing for a white ethno state ruled by men. Women should not have the vote, according to neo-Nazis. Ruled by white men for white men. So it's not a liberal democracy at all. They're using the tools of liberal democracy, such as the High Court, to bring down liberal democracy or to attempt to. And they genuinely believe that over time they will be successful.
14: Now, Kaz, before we let you go, what lesson do you think remains for Australian politicians and lawmakers right now that can be taken from what's just happened in Germany?
15: I think the major lesson hasn't been taken, which is moving further to the right to try to capture a shift in sentiment around immigration doesn't necessarily stop the far right from winning. And that's the lesson that we learned from the AFD, that by shifting your policies further and further to the right, you're not actually helping your own cause and you're giving more and more to the far right, which want to take more and more. It'll never be enough. So I think parties need to stand their ground and they need to debate issues like immigration and the cost of living openly and honestly with facts and figures and not let the overall global culture war win out on this one.
14: Kaz, thank you so much for joining us again on The Briefing.
15: You're very welcome.
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6: Hi, Sacha Barbagat with you. Welcome to The Briefing. He's usually the nice, unproblematic guy in the pop scene. But this week, the unassuming Ed Sheeran has lost hundreds of thousands of followers, all of his tour supporting acts, and even his onstage band, after Macklemore was dumped from the lineup of his Loop tour. Now, it came after the rapper spoke on stage in New Jersey about the situation in Gaza.
7: A big part of the reason why I wanted to do this tour in the first place is so I could stand up in stadiums like this and say two words that are very near and dear to my heart. Free Palestine.
6: In response to those comments, the owner of Gillette Stadium in Massachusetts, Robert Kraft, where Ed was due to perform next, said he'd can the show unless Macklemore was removed from the lineup. Ed caved, or at least according to him, his promoter did, and the rapper was dropped. Now that sparked outrage from fans and the public, and Macklemore himself responded in a lengthy statement expressing his solidarity with the people of Palestine and his disappointment with Ed. What's followed in the days since has been a conversation around whether politics and pop can exist in the same sentence. But it's also sparked a deeper fear of the power that billionaires can wield and how they can shape the world to look how they want it to. Here to discuss those topics with me is Catherine Strong, an associate professor in the music industry program at RMIT. Catherine, welcome to The Briefing. Look, this story has gone absolutely viral this week. Everybody is talking about it. Seems everyone has an opinion on it. But from a music industry perspective, can you think of an issue that's been as contentious for artists to weigh in on as the Free Palestine one has?
8: Not for a very long time. I think back in the day, things like the Vietnam War would have been very contentious. I know that in the United States, when the civil rights movement was happening, there were a lot of musicians who were very outspoken about that. And there was also, at that time, musicians who were black just couldn't go to a lot of venues, or some states even were really out of bounds for them. But that has been a long time. And I think what has happened since those periods of political action with musicians, music has been quite depoliticized. So a lot of musicians have still said political things, but I think it has been seen more of just a part of what sells music. It's been seen more as a commercial aspect of music rather than something that could really make political change. And I think that is what has really shifted with the Palestine issue.
6: Well, let's get to specifically what's happening with Ed Sheeran and Macklemore. Now, Macklemore made his comments on stage a couple of weeks ago. It was on the 4th and 5th of September at MetLife Stadium in New Jersey, where he said Free Palestine, and he kind of expanded on that and spoke around that issue. But it blew up again this week because he was officially dumped from Ed Sheeran's tour as a supporting act. Now, we heard from Ed Sheeran in a statement. He said, it wasn't my decision, it was the promoter's decision. Now, that drew a lot of criticism. People were saying that Ed had a chance to take a stand and to support Macklemore and say, well, I'm not continuing with the tour at these stadiums that won't have him there because of these Free Palestine comments. But I'm interested to know that

0: last couple of years, I finally worked out my voice and what I think an audience wants of me on stage, which was a big hurdle for me for a while.
1: And what is that, do you think?
0: What do they want?
1: Well, what do they want and what is your voice?
0: Well, I used to struggle for a while. I'd have sort of iffy gigs, and it was Tegan Hickenbotham came to one, she was at one of them. And I was like, geez, that was just weird. It was just a weird, you know, I came out, my opening line didn't quite get much. And so I tried to do something else and then that didn't work. And so I was just chasing my tail. And that was kind of where I was at for a long time. And this is after I've been on the telly. So for a while there, that should just make it easier. But she was the one who pointed out to me, she said, the first like couple of gags that you had, she said, they're not paying attention. They're just getting used to the fact that you're there. Mm-hmm. You're standing there in front of them, talking to them. So that was quite eye-opening for me to go, oh, okay. And then from there I've realized, and then moving to Perth post-COVID, I was up a lot more, performing a lot more. And in doing so, I just got really comfortable with crowd work and the notes between the notes, which is like, that's what, to get to your point, was what I loved about hosting TV. Yeah. It wasn't following the script. It was, here's the beats. As I used to say, you've got the toys, but how you play with them is up to you. And so I now have worked out that's how I can channel what worked for me as a TV host into doing stand-up. So when I was doing stand-up, I was like, yeah, this is something. I don't think I'm going to be a full-time touring comedian. I don't see that that's my end goal. But I know it's not acting, because following the same script every night doesn't interest me. So there's something in between. I just don't know what it is yet. And then I became aware of David Letterman and watching those sorts of shows. So then I got asked to do something for Channel 31.
1: So Channel 31 is a community television network in Melbourne.
0: All volunteers.
1: I mean, incredible.
0: A lot of students, a lot of arts students who are studying media.
1: And an incredible list of names that have actually, like, you know, gone through Channel 31 along the way to make shows. But how did you end up at Channel 31?
0: Well, I was doing a stand-up spot at our favourite room, Elbow Grease, when we were starting out. And there was a woman by the name of Amber Kane, still one of my dearest friends in the world, who ended up coming to work for me on the show that we did. So she was producing this 31 pilot, and she said, we need a stand-up. I like what you do. Obviously, you know, it's very broad, probably very clean stuff, very user-friendly.
1: TV, something we can put on TV.
0: Yeah, exactly.
1: As opposed to all this other shit that I'm seeing in comedy clubs that we cannot broadcast, even on Channel 31.
0: So she said, will you come and do a stand-up spot? And then the night before, I was asked to come up with something around the news. They said, we want you to do a segment after your stand-up spot. You come and sit at the desk with the host and maybe just have some news stories that you can bounce off with him. So I did that. And then the pilot went well. As I tell the story, although I have heard from the guy who was the host, and obviously that in his memory, this is not how it went.
1: Okay.
0: But what I was told is they liked the pilot, didn't think the host was the right fit, but they liked what I did. So they said, if the show goes ahead, will you host it? And I said, I'd love to. That'd be great. And it wasn't until I did the first show that I went, oh, this is it. This is what I've been looking for. And it honestly just came so naturally that, and not in a way that sometimes I see with other hosts, they're performing in a way that they think a host needs to be.
1: Mm-hmm.
0: And it's not really them. It's
1: not organic to.
0: Yeah. It's, you're pretending to be comfortable instead of just being comfortable.
1: And that's what is interesting to me about the way that you present on screen, is that there is a precision to it that looks like rehearsed, but doesn't feel like someone who looks rehearsed. Does that make, like, as in, like, you know, it looks like somebody who just hits things naturally, knows, you know, how to frame something, how to hit something, where to see, where to look at the right time. That's just from the experience of doing it, of knowing this is all just all the bits of you came together into this thing that was kind of built to do that.
0: Yeah. And also because it was live, like you were saying, it's all volunteers, it's secondhand, borrowed, sometimes stolen equipment. So if anything's going to go wrong, it's going to go wrong there.
1: Yeah.

0: currently on air in New Zealand and on Three, and will be on air in Australia on a place that I'm probably not allowed to say, okay. But later in
1: at
0: the
1: some
0: year.
1: Stage.
0: It will be this year. It will be this year, yes.
1: We will be able to see it.
0: Absolutely.
1: Okay, that's really
0: yeah,
1: cool.
0: Yeah, it is fun.
1: I'm excited
0: and
1: about
0: then
1: that.
0: Just I'm gigging around the place, so keep an eye out. Yeah, Darwin, actually.
1: Okay, my, Darwin Festival.
0: In August. For tonight's guest, keep an eye on that. And then just, yeah, I'm clubbing heaps, which I love doing. So I'll be around. You can find me.
1: One more question.
0: Yeah.
1: Who was the worst ever guest on that? No. I have a time machine. I can take you at any point in the future or the past. All I ask is you just use it for something purely selfish. As I
0: dinosaurs.
1: Want. Dinosaurs, yeah.
0: I want to know what they really looked like. There's only one dinosaur that we know exactly what it looked like. Ankyornis, tiny chicken-looking thing with teeth that has black, white, and red feathers because of the pigmentation found in the one fossil that exists. So they were able to, from that, reconstruct what it would have looked like. Now it's like, maybe for all the Velociraptor stuff we've seen in Jurassic Park, maybe they had feathers?
1: Yeah.
0: As I always put it, if you saw this...
1: Maybe more giant chickens than they were. Is that what was that?
0: Yeah.
1: Are we thinking that the original why did the chicken cross the road joke has actually just
0: it's been long. Yeah, that's what a lot of those cave drawings were.
1: Yeah,
0: first stand
1: first
0: up.
1: Joke.
0: Yeah.
1: It was a dinosaur. We got this wrong. It makes a lot more sense now.
0: But as I put it, if I showed you a skeleton, if you've got a skeleton of a tiger, of a lion and a leopard, there is nothing from looking at that skeleton that says one of them has a big shaggy mane, one of them's covered in stripes and the other's covered in spots.
1: Right.
0: So who can really say from the bones of a T-Rex, of which there were over 100, if you look at from the very first T-Rex, however that was defined, you know, hatched from an egg or evolved, and then the final one died out, it's something like there were 10 million of them in the course of the time, like breeding all around the world in the space that they existed on the planet. From all that, we have only 50 specimens that they've been able to find, and they're not all complete skeletons. So who can say for sure what a T-Rex properly looked like? I want to go back and see giant chickens wandering around, giant toothed chickens.
1: We're going to have to re-edit Jurassic Park.
0: But I would know that I would have to tread very carefully because I would probably get eaten very quickly. So I'd just stick my head out, keep an eye on.
1: Are you going to hover?
0: Never travel. This is the thing.
1: I feel like my...
0: Time travelers, if I've said it once, I've said it 1,000 times. Don't stray too far from your ship. Just don't do it.
1: This thing's got, maybe it has like some sort of glass bottom, like when you go out on a boat to observe in the ocean. This has some sort of viewing area where you can hover.
0: Glass bottom time machine is great.
1: You can hover like to see first. You can like.
0: Yeah, oh sure. I'll just fly
1: you can do a flyover.
0: Yeah.
1: Kind of have a look at all the.
0: When I've designed it, the whole thing is just a glass box. It's like, you know, one of those mini subs. Yeah. Like Attenborough went down to the deepest part of the ocean in a sub where you can see around the whole thing. It would be like that.
1: I want some privacy.
0: Oh, I'm jerking off to whatever I see there, and you know it. So, you know. So I'm only going by myself, right? I'm only going by myself.
1: He made it very clear.
0: Yeah. He needs a muesli bar and a crate of tissues.
1: One variety pack, no Sultana brand.
0: No Sultana brand and all of the tissues.
1: Hey, thank you so much for
0: doing
1: this.
0: A pleasure, mate. Thank
1: you
0: very much.
1: The best.
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10: Lyles is starting to dig in. They're across the track. Jacobs finishing fast as well. Thompson driving and out wide. Lyles. Thompson or Lyles. It is going to be a photo finish.
11: Pressured by Oliver. Still pressured by Oliver. Taps it forward. Gave Chandler a chance. Langdon. Pickett.
8: The broadcasting episodes of the podcast we have released have massive cut through big download numbers. It seems like many of you like hearing the stories of the voices who bring sport into your lives. And Matty Hill, oh, he brings all sorts of sport to the people. As you'll hear, there's not much Matty hasn't called. Loved by the horse racing fraternity, Matt is now dominating AFL football commentary on Fox Footy, who are lucky to have him. I am also lucky to work with Hilly on Thursday Night Footy on Fox. As an aside, Tommy, our Howie Games EP, produces Thursday Night Footy. So working with Matty every week, I see up close the love that people have for him. I've thought about this a bit, and I think in many ways his calling is a bit of a throwback to those he listened to commentating footy when he grew up. He uses old school terms. He calls the goals the big sticks, very much like they did in the 80s. Those in trouble on the field, they're always in a pickle, which always makes me smile. Players are footballers. What a great footballer that man is. I'm not sure, but I think this connects with many in the audience as it takes them back to their youth. Also, Matty's no fuss, he's no ego, he's no complaints, he just rolls in, has a laugh, bang, and absolutely nails the call.
9: Over his head, but he was able to gather the wizard. 49 metres out, goes for goal. A little bit of abracadabra, a little bit of showtime on a Thursday night.
8: Righto, let's get to it. Enjoy the story of Matt Hill, a man who gives weight to the theory that dreams can come true.
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13: Climate change isn't just about things getting hotter. It's also about rising sea levels. And the scientific community is in consensus that we're already seeing the impacts of this, with low-lying coastal areas copping more high tide flooding, accelerated erosion, and property loss. And it's only going to get worse. We're being told right now that sea level rises are no longer a future projection. It's the current reality facing communities globally. Here in Australia, 250,000 properties are at risk of coastal flooding, along with 2 million hectares of land, which includes farms and critical infrastructure. So while we're being warned of the impacts, both happening and impending, no one in Australia has actually estimated how much this will cost us. Until now, the Climate Council has put out the Rising Seas, Rising Bills report, and Adjunct Professor Andrew Watkins from Monash University and the Climate Council joins me now to discuss it. Professor, welcome to the briefing. Could you start by explaining to us why our seas are rising?
14: So our seas are basically rising because with the burning of coal, oil and gas, the increase in greenhouse emissions, trapping more heat, but many people don't realise more than 90% of that trapped heat actually goes into the oceans. And when the oceans get warm, they expand. They can't go sideways because the continents get in the way. They can't go down because of the bottom of the sea. They can only go up. And then the other big thing that's been happening more so in the last 50 years is the melting of ice sheets. So Antarctica, and particularly West Antarctic, and also Greenland as well, are melting at rates that we've never seen before, and that's going back millions of years. And of course, they're injecting huge amounts of fresh water into the ocean, which is this whole problem in itself. And so the melting of ice sheets and the warming up of the ocean have both led to an increase of about 22 centimetres in the global sea level over the past century.
13: So to someone, they take a ruler, they go, oh, just a little bit less than your standard ruler. I mean, how bad could that be? What does that actually mean and translate to in the real world?
14: The most simplest rule of thumb we have in coastal science is called the Brun rule, and basically it says that for every centimetre that you go up, you can go about a metre further inland and erode the way the coast. So 22 centimetres means that the beach's high tide mark is now 22 metres further up, which might be eroding the bottom of a cliff or eroding a dune, or as we're already seeing, eroding some people's backyards in the northern beaches of Sydney and collapsing pools into the sea.
13: So that's what we're seeing now. Can we expect it to get worse? And what do those challenges look like to coastal communities in particular?
14: Yeah, look, it absolutely will get worse, unfortunately. Pretty much all our different scenarios for the future in terms of how much greenhouse gases we emit keep us on exactly the same track for sea level out until the middle of the century. But of course, the middle of the century is only 2050, only 25 or less than 25 years away. And they all say that we'll get at least another 14 centimetres of sea level rise by 2050. And then as we go to the end of the century, it'll be somewhere between 30 centimetres and half a metre of extra sea level rise, depending upon the actions that we take and the emissions paths that we take. So, you know, half a metre by the end of the century is completely plausible. Some of our fears as climate scientists is that we don't actually fully understand how fast Greenland and particularly the West Antarctic are melting and also sliding off into the ocean. Worst case scenario there, we actually get 2 metres of sea level rise by the end of the century. So our report is actually quite conservative in terms of talking about half a metre

0: this target, or at least make sure it doesn't go much higher than 1.5 degrees?
1: Well, certainly we have targets for net zero and so forth, which is talked about a lot. But is that really enough? I mean, the reality is the current government has approved over 35 new coal, oil and gas projects since it's come into power. And each one of those is doing quite a lot of damage, of course. In our national carbon accounts, we talk about the amount of carbon dioxide that Australia emits itself, but we don't talk about the amount that gets emitted when our coal or our gas is burnt somewhere else on the planet. That amount is quite massive, to be perfectly honest. And those greenhouse gases from Australian coal, from Australian gas being burnt elsewhere, actually come back to bite us really hard in terms of sea level rise and warming the planet. At the moment, in terms of mitigation, of reducing our greenhouse gases, there's a lot more we can do. It's great we're making a start, but there certainly is a hell of a lot more we can do there, and certainly stopping new coal, oil and gas projects is a big start. On the adaptation side, as you said, we've already got 1.5 degrees pretty much locked in. I mean, we'll hit that barrier or hit that threshold probably by 2030 or around 2030. Now, that means we've got at least 22 centimetres plus, you know, at least probably another 14 locked in. We are going to have to work out ways to adapt to that. Could be seawalls, could be beach nourishment, could be moving locations, but we certainly need to have the conversation with coastal communities and all of us really about how we adapt to these changes that are locked in. So we do need a better national adaptation plan, probably also a better risk assessment around the coasts, because we haven't so far really delved back into the geomorphology. You know, sandy and muddy coasts are far more vulnerable than rocky and solid coasts. And also those areas that are higher, of course, are less vulnerable, but those areas that are at sea level, highly vulnerable.
0: Mm. Look, how can a person listening make a difference in this space? Because I think with climate stories, you hear the doom and the gloom and it's thoroughly depressing. And most ordinary people agree with the fact that climate change is real and that it's man-made and that we should be doing more. But at the end of the day, we're not sitting in Parliament making those policy decisions. So what is the best way for someone listening who might be listening to this going, oh my goodness, I have to do something? How can they help? How can they make a difference?
1: One of the big ways, I think, is listen to your kids. Now, some recent work done at Monash University, the Youth Barometer, said that young people, their third biggest concern in the world is climate change. And that's more than 40%, around 45% of young people under the age of 25 think of housing as the worst and getting a job as sort of second. And third is climate change. Being perfectly honest, yeah, you know, save electricity at home and all that sort of stuff. But the biggest thing you can do is talk and with friends and colleagues, but most of all with your MPs, and make it clear that this is something that's really important to you and really important to your kids. And ultimately, we're really only going to solve this problem at the ballot box when people are convinced that change is urgent and needed. And also educating yourself, because the more intelligence and understanding you have generally reduces the fear and anxiety when you actually understand the problem better, but also feel that you can contribute to a solution by, you know, asking for our leaders to do better.
0: Andrew Watkins, thanks so much for joining us on The Briefing today. Much appreciated.
1: It's a pleasure, and it's an intelligent conversation we all need to have.
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11: Morning, I'm Lauren Howard. Multiple women have died in suspected domestic violence-related incidents across New South Wales. Emergency crews couldn't save a 23-year-old in the state's south or a woman in her 90s at a Bondi apartment. Police have also arrested a man after finding the body of a 70-year-old woman in the state's north. A new plan to shield Aussies from rising fuel prices. The opposition is today set to announce the fuel excise would be halved when crude oil climbs to more than $100 a barrel. The Prime Minister will meet with Apple Chairman Tim Cook as part of his week-long trip to the US. Anthony Albanese is expected to talk up Australia's social media age ban and how it's inspired new tech safety features. And millions of Aussies are enjoying a warm weekend. Canberra and Melbourne are today expected to record their highest September temperatures in 3 years.
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11: The Roosters have hammered the Sharks 46-10 to book a spot in next week's grand final qualifier against the Dolphins. Coach Trent Robinson, full of praise for Daly Cherry Evans.
13: He absolutely nailed the halfback role for us tonight. Just that, you know, kicking us into spots. There was great space created and he made some really good choices on the end of the line about how to pass or kick that ball. So, yeah, good day.
11: Well, a bit of a nervous wait for DCE after he was put on report for a trip.
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15: Today in the Hunter, fine with a top of 31. Tonight, down to 15. And tomorrow, fine with a high of 30. 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
19: Shaping up as a cracking day down here on Newcastle beaches. Lots of blue sky, heading for a top of 32 degrees. Chuck in a sun cream, kiddies, you'll need it. Winds at the moment light offshore, should stay that way pretty much all day. And we've got around a half a metre of leftover swell, so a couple of 1 to 2 footers up the grabs. It's looking pretty weak for these swimmers and rockfish at all. Beaches are safe. Clean water temps around 18 degrees. We've got low tide 0.8 of a metre coming up at 8:30. This is Tess McKenna with a beach and surf update.
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0: don't worry. I've heard the acoustics of these commercials are really nice. We'll be back with more Almost Acoustic Sunday after this on Triple M.
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2: Travelling over the Hexham Bridge this morning, getting a good run southbound to Gentleman via Maitland Road, taking you 11 minutes. Problem-free northbound to Morisset into Beresfield via the M1 will take you 24 minutes. New M1 extensions now open, travelling from Raymond Terrace to Black Hill in both directions. The Tyro Interchange, you cannot access the M1 northbound from John Rachel Drive or the New England Highway. These northbound ramps will be completed and open in the coming weeks. Ready to go electric? 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T's and C's apply. That's the latest traffic on Newcastle's 102.9 Triple M.
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18: Hey there, I'm Lauren Howarth. Police are investigating several suspected domestic violence-related deaths across New South Wales. A 23-year-old and a woman in her 90s have died following separate stabbing incidents just hours apart. A man's also been arrested after officers found the body of a 70-year-old woman overnight. The coalition is set to promise to slash the fuel excise if global oil prices surge. Under the proposed policy, the tax will be halved whenever crude oil rises above $100 a barrel. The national average price of regular unleaded is currently $2.34 a litre. PM Anthony Albanese has met with Apple Executive Chairman Tim Cook in California. He'll now head to New York for the United Nations General Assembly. And a new report is forecasting Aussies could live up to 4 years longer by 2065 thanks to medical advances and greater access to healthcare.
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18: Cronulla's season is over, falling to the Roosters 46-10 in last night's semi-final. The Sharks had to play without star halfback Nico Hines for most of the match after he copped a hit to the head. Coach Craig Fitzgibbon says it just wasn't their night.
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23: Today in the Hunter, fine with a top of 31. Tonight, down to 15. And tomorrow, fine with a high of 30. 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

0: 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In the meantime, however, let's put the acoustic ones to good use. Almost Acoustic Sundays. 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
2: It's a camper val this morning. Watch out with a grass fire. That might be affecting your visibility with roads closed eastbound Richardson Road between Grahamstown and Meadow Roads. New M1 extensions now open. Travelling on the M1 from Raymond Terrace through to Black Hill into Taro, you can't access the M1 northbound from John Rentschel Drive or the New England Highway, as these northbound ramps will be completed and open in the coming weeks. The new home of Fulton is Fulton Newcastle. For seriously capable utes and commercial vehicles, head to 90 Hannell Street, Wickham. Fulton Newcastle, built for work, ready for more. That's the latest traffic on Newcastle's 102.9 Triple M.
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15: Hey there, I'm Lauren Howard. A man's been charged with domestic violence murder over the stabbing of a 90-year-old woman. He's due in court today. Police have also arrested two other men following the deaths of two other women in separate incidents in New South Wales. PM Anthony Albanese has wrapped up a meeting with the former Apple CEO Tim Cook in California. They talked about the tech giant's new parental controls, partly inspired by Australia's under-16 social media ban. Albo will now head to New York for the UN General Assembly. A new plan to shield drivers from rising fuel prices. The opposition is expected to announce the fuel excise would be halved when crude oil climbs to more than $100 a barrel. And plenty of Aussies are enjoying a warm weekend. Canberra and Melbourne are today expected to record their highest September temperatures in around 3 years.
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15: The Roosters are just one game away from their first grand final in 7 years after a 46-10 win over Cronulla. Skipper James Tedesco says Daly Cherry Evans really stepped up.
16: Yeah, he was our leader tonight. I thought him and Robbo really rolled the ruck really well on our support, and the spine combined really well.
15: The Chooks will take on the Dolphins in next week's prelim final. While the action continues today with the Warriors hosting the Knights at a sold-out Eden Park.
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19: Today in the Hunter, fine with a top of 31. Tonight, down to 15. And tomorrow, fine with a high of 30. 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
4: No, I love the weekends. I love it even more when I get to spend time in the studio. Because content doesn't sleep, baby.
3: Hey, you know how there's 7 days in a week?
4: That's what Craig David said.
3: There is 7 days in a week, traditionally.
4: Yeah. We were making love on Wednesday and on Thursday, it's not Friday.
3: It's not
4: Saturday.
3: A weekend. Because the week never ends. You know what I mean? Guys, are your mics working?
5: But the end of the week is still part of the week.
3: But it's not. But the week is 7 days. It should be the working weekend.
4: It's like Craig David.
3: It should be the working weekend.
4: We were making love on Wednesday and on Thursday and Friday.
5: Oh, okay.
3: No, turn her down. Yeah, the working weekend. So you know what I mean? Because the working weekend.
5: No, I decided to turn her back up.
3: Okay,
5: no,
3: nice one.
5: And now Judge is being turned down.
4: We've got beef with a UK YouTuber. He doesn't think Aussie is real. We're going to talk about that next. I'm not happy.
3: Yep.
5: I turned your mic back on too.
3: Oh, thanks, mate.
5: So we could hear you say yep.
3: Oh, good work.
5: Lou and Judge on Triple M.

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1: Now, this is gonna rattle your world, Judge.
2: Talk to me.
1: So British personality and YouTuber Specs Gonzalez was on BBC podcast recently, and he said this.
3: You refuse to believe Australia's a real place.
4: I think it's, like, obvious now. There's more kangaroos than human beings. It's a country and a continent. And it's the only country in the world that has animals that are nowhere else in the world. And we're going to just accept this as all real.
2: Yeah, three stupid points from an idiot.
1: Go on. What was the first one? Tell us what you really think.
2: The first one. There's more kangaroos than human. Yeah, mate. Kangaroos breed like there's no tomorrow. There's heaps of instances where there are more animals.
1: Be like sheep in New Zealand.
0: Yeah.
2: Definitely.
1: Yeah.
2: 100%. So that's a non-point. Moron. Second one. Country and continent, fine. Who cares? It's a great big landmass. That's just life. Get over it. A continent is just a large landmass. Number three was what?
1: Dunno.
2: What was his third one?
0: It's the only place. He said
2: with native animals. Yeah, great. So with native animals. So we're the only place in the world with native animals. Okay, well, where's the Siberia? Do we have Siberian tigers?
1: Yeah. Do you have kiwis? No.
2: Do we have kiwi birds? No.
1: Has he ever been here? Probably not.
2: Probably not if he doesn't believe it's real.
1: Yeah.
2: If he doesn't believe it's real, I mean, there's just, look.
1: It's fired you up.
2: Mm. Well,
1: I think he's doing it. He's doing it for the clickbait.
2: You think he's clicking?
1: He's doing it for the gram. He's doing it for the tickety-talk.
2: What's his name?
1: Specs Gonzalez.
2: Well, Specs Gonzalez.
1: Sorry.
2: You'd want to come with some more points than that, mate, to say that Australia isn't real, because those were three of the dumbest points I've ever heard. I mean,
1: maybe he needs to go to Specsavers.
0: that's very good.
1: Up top.
0: Maybe we should do our own kind of click base.
1: Yeah, like what do you refuse to believe? Because he's not believing that. We got Juju in the studio. She's 9.
2: Hey, darling, how are you?
5: Good.
2: Now, tell us. What do you refuse to believe?
5: I refuse to believe that people like celery.
0: Yes.
2: Juju, no. I agree with you.
1: I love celery, Juju, with peanut butter and hummus.
2: Hey, Juju. No, she doesn't.
1: I do.
2: She's lying for clicks.
1: So you don't like celery in your lunch?
5: No.
1: No? She hates it.
2: So I agree with no one likes celery.
1: On its own, agree.
2: But that's it.
1: But with peanut butter.
2: No, that doesn't matter, Louisa. That's like having oysters Kilpatrick with barbecue sauce and bacon. You don't enjoy the oyster. You like barbecue sauce and bacon.
1: No, but I like the oyster.
2: No.
1: Yes, I do.
0: Oh, wow.
1: But sorry, Juju.
2: But you're eating celery with bloody other stuff on it. Not a swear word. Yeah, other stuff on it. I'm with you, Juju. Do you know?
1: What's yours, Jack?
2: Well, I had a friend. Rach, well, still my friend, Rach. Shout out to Rach from Young. She would tell me, her and her family, her sisters, would say, oh, our dogs know not to jump on us when we're wearing fancy clothes. And I said, no, they don't. She goes, yeah, they don't. We're going to the races. They won't jump on
1: us. They're in a frilly frog.
2: If they're in a frilly frog.
1: The dog knows.
2: And I go, dogs don't even know what clothes are, Rach. They don't know to not jump on you. She goes, yes, they do.
0: I think there's something in that. Dogs sense your energy.
2: Well, okay, this is the only thing that this is what I said to her, because I was like, this is one of the wildest things. They don't know they don't know the difference between fancy clothes and normal clothes. They're dogs. I said, maybe when you've put all your perfumes on, because dogs operate off scent, you've got that scent, and when you've jumped up on them, you've gone, no, and get off me. And when they smell that scent, then they won't jump on you.
1: Yeah, okay, so it's a smell thing.
2: You know what I mean?
1: Yeah.
0: What about you, Lou?
2: Sorry, I'm all hyped up,
1: yeah,
2: Juju.
1: Yeah, you are. You're really angry. Mine would be that I refuse to believe that tequila gives you a hangover.
0: Hey, we should test it.
2: Well, sweetheart, I've been with you.
1: Yeah, but if you've been with me when I've had a couple of rosés, way worse, mate.
2: Yeah, I know it's worse, buddy. Nah, but you sent me photos after a big night on the Techie Sodas. And let me tell you, eyes hanging out of the head sort of stuff.
1: Doesn't happen. I don't know what you're talking about.
0: LP. Okay. Ooh, I don't think tomato sauce tastes like tomatoes. I refuse to believe it.
2: Well, it actually doesn't.
0: Tomato sauce is delicious and
1: sugar.
0: Tomatoes are yuck.
2: I still like it, mate.
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0: and Judge for your weekend on Triple M. We're asking, what do you refuse to believe?
1: Yeah, because there's a bloke who's saying he refuses to believe Australia's real.
0: Yeah.
1: Whatever. We've got Brad on the line. Brad, what do you refuse to believe?
2: I refuse to believe that people can accidentally snort when they laugh. They do it on purpose for a laugh.
1: Mate, you're talking to the wrong girl because I can snort.
3: We've got a snort laugher here.
1: Yeah. I'm a snore laugher, but it's only when I'm like...
3: Oh, Brad, I like it.
1: It's only when I'm like, you proper get me giggling.
3: Lula, well, I talked to you the other day because I'm like, you've lost your snort.
1: Nah, it's only if you proper get me giggling.
3: What, so I haven't made you giggle for 2 or 3 years?
1: Not 2 or 3 years. Maybe my nose has just developed.
3: Well, yeah, maybe.
0: Maybe.
3: Nicole, talk to us. What do you refuse to believe?
4: I refuse to believe coriander is good.
1: No, it is!
4: No.
3: It's divisive, isn't it?
1: Apparently it tastes like dishwashing liquid for some people.
3: Really?
1: Yeah.
4: It is horrible stuff.
3: Yeah, I don't know. I don't think I love it and I don't think I hate it. I think I'm indifferent to coriander.
1: I lather that up.
3: Ease up, lady. Mm. It's 3 p.m. hour. Thanks, mate. Rowdy, talk to us. What do you refuse to believe?
5: Mate, I've heard you've already had a couple. It's going to the moon.
3: Oh. you refuse to believe the moon landing?
5: Oh, shit, yeah.
1: Old Neil.
3: Okay, yeah, Neil and Buzz and then the other fella, yeah. Paul Lake. So you just refuse, simply refuse. Have you done your own research, have you?
5: Oh, to the extent,

0: Pandas.
1: What? What? What do you mean, pandas?
0: Well, have you watched the videos of pandas in the zoo? Like, how did they survive in the wild for so many years?
2: Oh, mate, it's
1: what,
2: a
1: just because they eat bamboo?
2: No, they're idiots.
3: They're clumsy.
1: Yeah, but that'd be like saying sloths don't exist.
2: No.
1: They're so slow and silly.
2: No. But
1: I was about to say dumb, like I was going to offend the sloth.
3: Yeah, but pandas, like, injure themselves on their own.
2: Pandas are stupid. Like, oh, no, mate, I'm half with you.
1: I just think they're painted bears.
0: They're not even in the zodiac sign. Like, they've got a dragon, but no pandas.
2: And also, they don't breed with each other, so they're not procreating, so they're endangered.
1: Who do they get with then?
2: Well, they're just not. They don't root.
1: What do you mean they don't root?
2: Mate, it's just they don't. They're not breeding.
1: So then how do more pandas come about?
2: Exactly, though. It's a big problem. We can't get into it.
1: I need to get into it,
2: Danny,
1: Jack.
2: Talk to us. What do you refuse to believe?
4: I refuse to believe that dogs don't know your shoes because I can put my thumbs on and my dog doesn't want to go for a walk. Put my runners on, mate, and he's at the door.
3: See? The clothes thing, the dog's clothes
1: Jack,
3: thing.
1: Jack, your theory might have been debunked.
2: No. Well, yeah, they can certainly recognise certain things. My point was they don't know the difference. They can't discern between nice clothes and normal clothes. That was my point. Mm. They can certainly recognise objects like a lead or
1: that
2: collar.
1: Thong.
2: Enough, Dalton. Jake, right. Talk to us. What do you refuse to believe?
5: Hey, guys. I refuse to believe that people enjoy convertibles like the cars.
1: Used to be with you on this, Jake, and then Jack and I had a wonderful conversation the other day saying, imagine us cruising down the beach, wind in our hair, ice cream in one hand,
2: I know.
1: Drink in the other. Not alcoholic, but Fanta.
2: But do you know, I've also done a bit of a roundabout on this one. I think there's a time limit with convertibles. I think anything over 40 minutes, you're over it.
1: Oh, Jack, I was thinking 20.
2: Yeah, okay.
1: Yeah, good. We're on the same page.
2: I'm kind of with you, Jake. Yep.
1: Matt.
2: Talk to us.
6: Yeah, how are we, guys?
2: Good, mate. How are you going?
6: Yeah, I refuse to believe love is real.
2: Who hurt you?
3: Yeah.
1: Matt. Did you just get dumped?
2: Matt.
1: Who was it?
6: No, I never got dumped. I think it's long-stemming from my parents.
3: Oh, my God. Okay. We're getting into it.
2: Talk to us,
1: Matt.
2: Mate.
1: Do you need to talk a bit more? Do you need to talk off the air? What's going on?
2: Talk to us, mate.
6: Well, no, I don't need to talk off the air. I'm happy to talk on the air. Right. I don't think the problem's me.
1: Okay, let's elaborate a little bit more.
6: Well, I do a lot of things right, but yet there's still no love coming my way. So I think you guys need to break this down for me.
1: Okay.
2: Can I be honest, just based on all the information that's been presented to me?
6: Yeah.
2: Like maybe you are the problem.
1: Okay, Emma. There you go, Matt.
3: Matt, there's people that you can talk to anyway before a judge.
1: Love you, Matt.
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1: It is indeed. This is a fun game, isn't it, Lulu? Have you lost
2: Best
1: your sheet?
2: Game
1: have you?
2: Ever.
1: Yep. Have you lost your sheet? Wonder if one of us scrolled it.
2: Probably. Thanks you so much.
1: So this is a pretty fun game. Basically, we've got two callers on the line. One that's going to play essentially with Lou. One that's going to play with me. Lou and I each have a fact. Or a question, you know,
2: that we're going to ask
1: that
2: each
1: we're
2: other
1: ask in our hand.
2: Mm-hmm.
1: So I've got a question here. I'm going to ask Lou the question. She can either answer it if she knows it. If not, she has to take the sheet from me, you know, read out, you know, pretend like you'd actually know it off.
2: Make it seem like I know it.
1: And then you have to discern whether we've cheated by using the sheet or whether we knew the bloody question.
2: It's pretty tough.
1: Okay. You want to go first?
2: Yeah, I've got Ben. Hello, Ben.
3: How are you?
2: Good.
1: Very well, mate. Very well. Ben, have you got faith in Lulu?
3: Faith in us.
1: Okay,
3: good. Today,
1: all right.
2: That's my boy.
1: I've read this question, Lulu, and without saying too much.
2: You think I'll know it?
1: I think so. I think so, but I don't know. Okay, you guys ready?
3: Yep.
1: Right up. Lulu, you good?
2: Mm-hmm.
1: Lulu, what is the difference between a latte and a cappuccino?

0: Franco's a big cappuccino drinker, so I know this one. Cappuccino has chocolate and cinnamon on the top and more froth. And the latte is usually a lot more milk than the cappuccino. So it would be, a cappuccino would be a third, a third, a third. A latte would be more milky, less froth.
1: Ben, what do you reckon? Did she cheat?
2: Very detailed. No, I reckon she's got that.
1: Ben, you are correct.
3: Correct.
2: Yes.
1: Now, well done. Now, it's okay.
0: I know Franco loves his cappies.
1: I think you got that right. A latte and a cappuccino both contain one shot of espresso and steamed milk, but the main difference is the amount and texture of the milk.
0: Yep. So the
1: froth. So latte has more steamed milk and a thin layer of foam. Yep.
0: I nailed it.
3: Well done, Ben. You win tickets to see Heart of the Beast starring Brad Pitt.
0: Well done, Benny. Who we got rocked. Next? Okay, we've got Bailey. Hi, Bailey.
1: G'day, Bailey.
4: G'day.
0: Do you believe in Jarch?
4: Well, we'll see what the question is.
1: Good point.
0: Okay. Are you ready, Jarch?
1: Yep.
0: Why does a golf ball have dimples?
1: A golf ball has dimples. Sorry, am I going? What?
3: A golf music's
1: ball,
3: playing.
1: Yeah, a golf ball has dimples because...
3: You've got to wait for the music to stop.
1: Oh.
0: Now is when you go.
3: Oh. Now is when you go.
1: Oh, I see.
3: It's not a time.
1: Or is that one of the great bluffs of all time? Mm. A golf ball has dimples based on its aerodynamics. So it helps with the flight of the ball, spin of the ball. So you can utilize the ball a bit more based on the dimples. That's basically what I know about a golf ball.
3: Okay, Bailey, was he cheating or was that from the brain?
4: I reckon he's a bit of a golfer. I reckon he's got that.
0: Well done,
1: nailed
0: Bailey.
1: It. Well done, Bailey.
0: Yes, pretty close.
1: Okay, as it was,
0: dimples,
1: I close?
0: Yeah, dimples help the ball fly further, and as a smooth ball travels, air creates a lot of drag, slowing it down. The dimples create a thin layer of turbulent air around the ball, which reduces the drag and helps the ball stay airborne for longer. I'd say, yeah.
1: Yeah, it helps with the aerodynamics of the ball. It's
0: great
1: simple
0: bluff,
1: as that.
0: Mate.
3: Well done, Bailey.
0: I'm looking at you like, what are you doing, you idiot?
1: No, can I be honest? I was excited because I was like, I think I know this one.
3: I know, you're so keen.
0: Pause is key.
3: Well done, Bailey. You've also won tickets to the new movie starring Brad Pitt, Heart of the Beast, in cinemas September 24. It's Lauren Josh Plan.
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0: Triple M's Lou and Judge for your weekend.
1: Well, I've been on my phone for the last 3 days. My screen time will be through the roof.
2: I can imagine, mate.
1: So I found a funny comment section.
2: What are we talking?
1: This one. It's so good.
2: Okay.
1: So the comment says, laziest thing you've ever done.
2: Okay. These will be good.
1: Okay. Like, I'll okay, hang on.
0: These must be amazing.
2: They'd want to be.
1: Okay. I used to spray the dry clothes on the washing line with the hose when my mum would ask me to bring them in because so I could pretend that they weren't dry yet.
0: That's so good.
2: Yeah, no, I like that.
0: I love that.
2: I love that.
1: I once worked overtime at work because I couldn't be bothered to walk home. It's like, nah, I'll just stick around.
2: I'll stay here.
1: That was me yesterday. I almost thought, I'll just stick around because I can't bother driving home yet.
2: You literally. You were trying everything, and usually you're out the door.
1: This one is so good. My brother was dying of thirst in the middle of the night, and he couldn't be bothered to get up, so he drank the water out of his cold, hot water bottle.
2: I've done that.
1: Just be like, whatever.
2: I did that as a kid.
1: Oh, so good.
2: That's great.
1: Dried a bowl with my boob, like my T-shirt, but the boob part with my boob in the T-shirt because it fits in the bowl perfectly and I couldn't be bothered to get the detail.
2: Oh, might need a video of that one sent in.
1: Way to ruin a good segment, you dirty pig. I once French braided my hair and missed a chunk. I was too lazy, so I just cut the chunk of hair
2: off.
1: Yeah,
2: I like that.
0: Yeah.
1: It's like, nah, whatever.
2: I like that.
0: Yeah.
1: I didn't want to get up and turn the lights off, so I wore sunglasses to sleep that were right beside me. He was like, whatever, sunny's on.
2: Oh, that's good.
1: I've actually done this one before, eating the sticker on the apples, which I can't be bothered peeling
0: off. Oh, yeah.
2: I just do that.
1: Like, that can't be that bad for you, can it?
2: Whatever.
0: Got to be edible.
1: Surely.
2: We're half plastic now anyway.
1: Yeah. One of my personal favourites. Butted a slice of bread with my finger so I didn't have to wash the knife up.
2: you
1: can just imagine the moods you're in, just being like, oh, whatever, I don't care.
2: 100%. Sometimes I'll do, if I've sharpened my knives, I'll, instead of testing it on something that I can just go and find and grab and test it on something, I'll just use my shorts. So my shorts have all got little cuts in them. Because I just can't be bothered doing it for something. And I just, the shorts are there, and I just go, I'll see how sharp that is. And I just cut my shorts.
1: I'll always have, like, if I'm having, like, a sandwich or something, like if I'm that lazy or hungover or whatever, I'll just have, like, one communal spoon. So I'll, like, use butter with the spoon.
2: Yeah, I like this.
1: Like, mayonnaise with the spoon. Like, everything will just be the spoon. Like, sometimes I'll even cut the tomatoes with the spoon.
2: Yeah. I've been known to do this, but not anymore.
1: What?
2: Sometimes it sucks when you get home and the dishwasher's clean.
0: Yes.
2: So.
1: Ding, ding, ding.
2: I'll put a couple of dirty boys in there. Just redo it.
1: That's a classic. I've just done that my whole life.
2: Just redo it.
3: 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New and

0: Lou and Judge keeping you company for your weekend on Triple M. We're looking for the laziest thing you've ever done.
1: Mm-hmm. Because you read out a heap of comments and there were some absolute rippers.
2: There was.
1: We've also found ourselves to be pretty lazy. LP, you do anything that's particularly lazy?
0: Oh, heaps, but I can't think of it right now. I feel like I've done all those things in the comments at least once.
1: This job?
0: This one?
1: Correct. Don't suck up to me because you just smash me in the face with a remote.
2: Oh, you throw scrolls at me 24/7.
1: It's made of paper. Katie, how are you?
2: Very light.
1: What's the laziest thing you've ever done?
3: Hi, guys. How are you?
1: Very well. How are you?
3: I'm good, thank you.
2: What have you done, Katie?
3: One time I couldn't be bothered brushing my teeth, so I stuck the toothpaste on my finger.
1: Oh,
2: yeah. Yeah. Done that, sister.
1: That's a ripper, Katie.
2: All the time.
1: Because it's not doing anything, but it makes you feel better.
2: Like it's still at least giving you a bit of a nice taste in your mouth.
1: Yeah. You just go to bed feeling a bit better.
2: Yeah.
1: That's a great one.
2: I like
1: one.
2: That. Stefan.
4: Hey, guys. How are we?
1: Good mate. How are you?
4: Kids are a bit old now, so instead of wasting my time and putting up a Christmas tree, I kept a couple of tins and not.
1: Hold on.
2: We lost you.
1: We lost you for a bit.
4: Oh, you got me now?
1: Yeah, yes. Got you now, mate.
4: Yeah, I'll just get some tinsel and I'll just stick it on the wall in the shape of a Christmas tree.
2: Well, I mean, at least it's still kind of a Christmas tree.
0: Oh, so good.
1: I like that
2: You're
1: one.
2: You're the Grinch, aren't you?
1: Thanks. John, talk to us. What's the lazy thing you do, mate?
5: Well, on a Saturday, I can't be bothered going to the fridge all the time, so I'll fill my esky up with ice and beer and just sit it right beside me.
0: That's good.
2: Don't have to move for anything.
1: Is that indoors?
5: Indoors, watch the telly.
1: God, I love that.
0: That's really good.
1: That's so got me going good. Of a Tuesday.
2: Greg?
1: That's great. Thanks,
2: what did
1: mate.
2: You do?
6: Hello, Mummy and Daddy.
2: Hello,
6: how are
2: son.
6: You?
1: Hello, son. How are you?
6: Oh, fantastic. Thanks very much for asking.
1: That's the way, mate.
6: Have you ever done? I drove my car to the letterbox to check the mail. The letterbox was about 5 metres away from my car.
1: What? I respect it.
2: What?
1: I respect it. He didn't want to.
2: He's
1: didn't reverse waste
2: out,
1: the steps.
2: Reverse out,
1: whatever.
2: He'd done his steps. Who cares?
1: He did the 10,000. What's the point?
2: I like it.
1: Beck, talk to us. Laziest thing you've ever done.
7: I threw out all my dishes instead of washing them and bought a whole new dinner set.
1: Beck, I respect that.
7: There's too many.
2: Yeah, you're like, oh, and they're probably covered in like lasagna or spag bowl, which like stains. You're like, we're due new ones anyway.
1: Yeah, bugger it.
7: Basically, yeah.
2: I like it, Beck.
1: That's great.
2: Great call.
0: Thanks. Wow.
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10: No major delays to report across the Hunter. Travel time looking good southbound Beresfield into Morisset via the M1, taking you 25 minutes. We've got new M1 extensions now open, travelling from Black Hill through to Raymond Terrace, and a grass fire now under control in Camp Vale. That's closed eastbound roads on Richardson Road between Grahamstown and Meadow Roads. Save thousands during the Geely demo clearance at Geely Newcastle. 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Hurry into Geely Newcastle today. That's the latest traffic on Newcastle's 102.9 Triple M.
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23: Hey there, I'm Lauren Howarth. The coalition is set to promise to slash the fuel excise if global oil prices surge. Under the proposed policy, the tax would be halved whenever crude oil rises above $100 a barrel. The national average price of regular unleaded is currently $2.34 a litre. Three women have been killed in separate suspected domestic violence-related incidents in New South Wales. A man's been charged with a DV murder of a 90-year-old woman in Bondi. Two other men remain in police custody. The victim of a fatal shark attack in WA has been identified as Greg O'Neill, the 63-year-old's family describing him as a devoted family man and a lover of the ocean. And a new report is forecasting Aussies could live up to 4 years longer by 2066 thanks to medical advances and greater access to healthcare. Women expected to live to almost 90 and men to around 86 on average.
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23: The Roosters have hammered the Sharks 46-10 to book a spot in next week's grand final qualifier against the Dolphins. Coach Trent Robinson, full of praise for Daly Cherry Evans.
25: 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So, good day.
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28: Today in the Hunter, fine with a top of 31. Tonight, down to 15. And tomorrow, fine with a high of 30. 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
1: Lou and Judge.
2: All the fun for the weekend rolls on.
3: Oh, we're having a good time. The hour of power, guys. Hey, you know what we get to do this hour?
2: Seinfeld?
3: No, after the show, Jack. You can do that.
2: Right.
3: Undercover lover.
2: Undercover lover.
3: One of my favourite Seggies.
2: I love it.
3: It's so good.
2: You know what I love about it?
3: What?
2: Gives you a faith in your relationships.
3: Yeah, and your partner, doesn't
2: it? You know what I mean? Because they've all stuck up for them and lied for them.
3: They've always got your back.
2: They do.
3: Yeah.
2: Which is really nice.
3: And we're going to be talking, what weird things were you scared of as a kid? You remember that? Yeah, we'll get into that.
4: We'll get into that, buddy. Yeah. Lou and Josh and Triple M.

0: Triple M's Lou and Judge, the weekend edition.
1: Well, someone's been doing a sneaky little poo trick.
2: Have you been doing this again?
1: No, it's not me, Jack.
2: Oh.
1: It is smart, though.
2: Because everyone has been talking about the fact you've been pooing into your hands again and throwing it at the walls in the radio station. The people are over it.
1: It's the 3 o'clock hour, mate.
2: All right.
1: Probably save that for the 2 p.m.
2: Save it for the 2 p.m. Yeah.
1: And I know I haven't been doing that.
2: Good.
1: It was the old me.
2: Yeah. That's not the new Lou.
1: Not anymore,
2: that
1: mate.
2: That was Pooey Louie. You're now
1: God.
2: Shoey Louie.
1: No, there's been a woman who has, she's got pooing shoes. So people don't know it's her when she's in the toilet.
2: So tell me how this works.
1: So like, say around the office, say I'm wearing these, my beautiful golden goose sneakers.
2: Yeah.
1: And I go into the cubicle and I've got some stiletto heels on and those are her pooing shoes.
2: Can I ask logistically,
1: so no one knows.
2: Logistically, is she changing her golden geese shoes into a stiletto and walk into the bathroom, click, clonk, click, clonk? Or has she got a handbag, she bungs them off, chucks them on, then, you know what I mean?
1: I don't know because it's like...
2: Because if you're walking in and out of the
1: Also, if you're walking into the bathroom in and out the whole day with your handbag, then everyone's going to be like, what's going on in there all the time?
2: Chicks have handbags. And
1: same, but not all day.
2: But how many poos is she doing?
1: I don't know.
2: It might
1: she
2: be
1: might
2: once
1: have
2: or twice
1: bowels.
2: A day. You get correct. She
1: Could
2: might
1: be three times.
2: She might be regular.
1: Also, I just think there's this thing about a standoff in the toilet. Like, it happened to me before where I was in there and I was getting changed because I was in my karaoke costume.
2: Yeah.
1: And someone was in there, like, obviously... A bit runny, if you know what I mean.
2: Yep.
1: And
2: there's a bit on you.
1: I was in there for a solid couple of minutes because I was getting changed and they're just trying to, you could tell they're trying to hold it in.
2: Oh.
1: I'm like, it's okay. Like, it's okay. And then if you're out there and you're doing your makeup or whatever, say you've got an event that night, people just stay in there for 10 minutes. Just come on out. Everyone goes number two.
2: No, Dalton, let me tell you why. You're talking tough. Because I know that if you went in there and you'd done some abhorrent stuff where it was just like, it was like it had like rattled the station.
1: Like I'd lost 3 kilos kind of
2: yeah,
1: stuff.
2: Yeah, correct. Like the next, like you know, a rocket when it takes off, it's got the flames underneath it.
1: Oh.
2: If that was you, I don't think you're waltzing out, flicking your hair back and going,
1: hey.
2: Sup, ladies, just me shitting up a storm in there. Whatever, I don't care. I'm a queen. I think you're lifting,
1: but
2: I think you're lifting
1: your
2: legs.
1: What's the time limit, Jack?
2: You're lifting your legs and you're sitting on there going, you're texting Lockie going, I've just absolutely destroyed this place and there's 3 girls doing their makeup.
1: But, Jack, how long do you wait in there if there are 3 chicks doing their makeup, getting ready for a night out? 20 minutes? 30?
2: Listen.
1: How long are you waiting to get out of there?
2: This, I've done some bad things.
1: I've waited for you and you've done some bad things.
2: And I've waited for someone to leave. You know what the worst thing is? I've walked in. This is what happens to me a fair bit. You walk in the bathroom. One or two of the cubicles already taken. I take the third.
0: Mm.
2: I jump in there. Whatever happens, happens. What happens in Vegas stays in Vegas. But it's bad, right?
1: Okay.
2: So they're obviously aware. The two other cubicles are going, wow, third cubicle. Mate, that's beef
1: Italy. Evacuate cubicle 3.
2: Right? And then you go, okie doke, they're still in there. I'm nearly done. I've escaped. They don't know who I am.
1: Oh, no.
2: You walk out the cubicle. Some prick walks in the door, goes, go, Judge, how you going? And you just look at him and go,
1: you're no longer the phantom
0: he's
1: shitter.
0: Going, Jack Archdale, as yeah, I live and breathe.
2: Wait, aren't you on air at the moment, mate? What, aren't you supposed to be on air over there, Jack Archdale?
1: We have to take double long song breaks just so Judge can go number two.
2: Mate, seriously, I won't name who it is, but I've got a friend in this office. I went to the bathroom. I went into the cube. He was in there. He'd obviously done away. And I went to go, and he goes, you doing a poo? I go, yeah, mate. He goes, what? In here? I go, yeah. He goes, oh, I never do it at work. He goes, I go downstairs to the pub next door and go into their bathroom.
0: The pub is wild. I thought it just meant that he wanted to do it at home.
2: Nah, it's like.
1: When you got to go, you got to go.
2: I don't care.
1: Freedom.
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8: Good morning, I'm Polly Bayfield. We've got an update from police investigating two separate violent incidents in New South Wales this weekend. A man has been charged with domestic violence murder after the death of a woman in her 90s at a Bondi Beach apartment yesterday, while an 18-year-old man has been arrested after a 23-year-old woman was stabbed to death at a home in Wagga Wagga. The Prime Minister has wrapped up a meeting with the former Apple CEO, Tim Cook, in California. They talked about the tech giant's new parental controls, with Anthony Albanese also talking about global rules for AI.
9: We do need to make sure, with all of these new technologies, that people remain in control.
8: The family of a man killed in a shark attack in Perth have described him as an ocean lover. Greg O'Neill, who was 63, was swimming at Sorrento Beach on Friday. There's a catch and kill order for the great white. And it's a hot one for millions of Aussies today. 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
8: The Roosters are just one game away from their first grand final in 7 years after a 46-10 win over Cronulla. Skipper James Tedesco says Daly Cherry Evans really stepped up.
11: Yeah, he was our leader tonight. I thought him and Robbo really rolled the ruck really well on our support, and the spine combined really well.
8: The Chooks will take on the Dolphins in next week's prelim final, while the action continues today with the Warriors hosting the Knights at a sold-out Eden Park.
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13: Today in the Hunter, fine with a top of 31. Tonight, down to 15. And tomorrow, fine with a high of 30. 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